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2: BBC News with Oliver Conway. President Zelensky of Ukraine has dismissed the commander of the armed forces, Oleksandr Sirsky. The move comes days after the removal of the popular defence minister, Mikhailo Fedorov, which triggered mass protests. General Sirsky has been replaced by a younger general, Mikhailo Drapetsky. France has become the first European Union state to ban children under 15 from using social media. Parliament overwhelmingly approved the new law, which also includes a ban on mobile phones in secondary schools. OpenAI has disclosed that its advanced artificial intelligence models independently hacked another tech company to steal information needed to pass an internal evaluation. OpenAI described it as an unprecedented security incident and said it was now implementing strict controls. The US military says it's carried out an 11th consecutive night of strikes against Iran. Iranian news agencies reported that air defense in Tehran activated and explosions were heard in the northwestern city of Tabriz. President Trump has directed his administration to allow US airlines to fly directly to Lebanon for the first time in four decades. The change came after a landmark meeting with his Lebanese counterpart, Joseph Aoun, in the White House. Researchers studying chimpanzees and bonobos in African sanctuaries have found they use touch to build trust before the most competitive moment of the day, feeding time. As they waited for food, the apes touched, embraced and sometimes kissed. Those with the most reassuring physical interactions were more likely to feed peacefully alongside others. BBC News.
1: 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All in just 5 minutes. Henna Speedy Easy Hair Colour. Made in Italy. Talk 100.3. The day's agenda for the Emirates.
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4: 7:02 on the clock. A very, very good morning to you and welcome once again to Daybreak with me, Muriel Deesa, only on Talk 100.3, part of the Fun Asian Network. Now, you know, when I woke up in the morning, I didn't really know whether it was a Tuesday or Wednesday. Don't ask me why, but it was that kind of day for me. Now, what is the weather outside? It's at about 34 degrees Celsius. Humidity is 72%. Winds blowing at about 18 kilometers per hour. A very good morning to you. There is a lot in New news today as well. We're going to take you through the day's agenda and tell you what really is happening. More on Al Hind's Indian Passport Service Centres in the UAE. Locations, fees, how do you really get your hands on it? How do you book it? You know, Emirates, Etihad extend cancellations of flights to Kuwait and Bahrain. More on that coming up. Dubai Municipality to use AI to test water quality at homes. Going to be quite interesting here on. Also, flying from the UAE, once again, you know, a lot of other news agencies picking up these stories. We talked to you about travel advisories that have been explained for you. And, you know, certainly one of the top news has to be how do you apply for an Indian passport in the UAE with new service provider Al Hind Tours and Travels. UAE NRIs, 10 days to ITR deadline. 8 last minute filing questions answered. We'll talk to you more about that. What is ITR? Income tax return, just in case you didn't know. That is the story that is also doing the rounds. UAE cloud seeding. This has been explained how nanomaterials and AI are making more rain. Okay, if you are someone who absolutely loves science, then, you know, this one is for you. Now, this app helps UAE EV drivers track free charging stations before they hit the road. If you have an EV car, then again, the story might interest you. Dubai offers residents 3,000 dirhams plus in travel perks for bringing family friends to visit. Yes, you can, you know, unlock the 3,000 dirhams in spendings as well. Now, living in Dubai after retirement age, health insurance, working, you know, after retirement and family sponsorship, everything has been explained. You know how time and over again we keep talking about retirement, retirement, retirement. But do you know what really goes in behind that? We'll talk to you about this at length. We'll also talk to you about Jaywan. And now we know what it is, you know, and but then not really sure sure everything you need to know about UAE's national payment card. We'll talk to you about this. RTA launches project to upgrade lightning on 30 pedestrian bridges across Dubai. More on this. Now, when you spend smarter, you unlock more. Summer value with Emirates Skywards. Now, where to spend exactly if you are spending, and how do you get more on for your Emirates Skywards? It's going to be really interesting. Also, if you have a cancelled or expired UAE visa, how do you check your grace period, right? I mean, there is something known as grace period. Are we all aware of it? If not, we will take you through that and tell you. Emirates ID renewal rejected in the UAE? That's a question. 8 common reasons and how do you absolutely fix it? We'll talk to you more on all these lines right now. It is time to get into more stories. And, taking you from the top is certainly how do you apply for an Indian passport in the UAE with new service providers, Al Hind Tours and Travels. But before that, it's only fair that I wish you a very, very good morning. Good morning going out to you, Nusha and Tahir. A very good morning going out to Hamdan, Afreen and Yusuf. This one is going out to Sajjad. Thank you very, very much. Afzar Ali, a very good morning. Fun Bhushal, very good morning to you too. Temperatures in there, 31 degrees Celsius. Bina and Prashant, a very good morning to you. And a very good morning going out to Gibran. And also, I don't know, the entire evening, I think yesterday, so many messages coming in. So thank you for all your messages. I will revert on everything that you missed out on. Goyal, a very good morning to you too. Starting from the top, and things that make a whole lot of difference is certainly this. A very good morning and welcome once again to Daybreak with me, Muriel Deesa, only on Talk 100.3, part of the Fun Asia Network. A lot of noise had been created around how do you apply for an Indian passport in the UAE with new service providers, Al Hind Tours and Travels. Now, let's take you step by step, right? So, the Indian nationals applying for passport, visa, consular and attestation services in the UAE will now need to use a new process. After Government of India officially outsourced these services to Al Hind Tours and Travels before July 22, which is today. All right. Now, the services are now being delivered through 16 Indian consular application centers across the UAE. Applicants will no longer be able to submit passport and related applications directly at the Embassy of India in Abu Dhabi or the Consular General of India in Dubai. Now, appointments can be booked through a consular. So this is consular. I can send you this entire. Okay, it's called Consular Seva in UAE.com. It's consularseva in UAE.com with new slots released daily at 9 a.m. and 9 p.m. If you want to get hold of this link, I think, a lot of us have been struggling with it. But if you want to get hold of this link, I am here. I'm here to assist you. Please reach out as soon as possible so that we can make, or rather you can make your life a little bit more easier in getting to know all your details where the passport or the embassy or the, consular general is concerned. Now, the new outsourcing arrangements took effect on the 22nd of July, following changes to the delivery of Indian consular services in the UAE. Now, under the new system, passport, visa, consular and attestation services replaced in-person application services previously offered at the Embassy of India in Abu Dhabi and the Consulate General of India in Dubai. Now, the new portal offers streamlined access to a wider range of services, including appointment bookings, application trackings, fee information, service guidance and important updates from the Embassy of India, Abu Dhabi, and the Consulate General of India in Dubai. Now, how do you apply? So, applicants must follow these 8 steps. 1, complete the online passport application. So, fill in, the online passport application form through the Passport Seva portal. Applicants who need assistance can visit the ICAC Centre, where application support is available. The next, you start booking an appointment. 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So keep all your original documents, your photographs and supporting documents ready for verification. 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Entry is permitted only 15 minutes before the appointment. Then you submit your application. So submit the completed application along with required documents and, you know, applicable government fees, service charges. Please make note. Keep things in cash. Also carry your cards if necessary. Collect your receipt. A submission receipt will be issued. Keep it safely for tracking your application and collecting your passport. Step 7, track your application. That you know very well. You can track it through the ICAC website or the Passport Seva portal. 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Once processed, the passport can either be collected from the selected ICAC or delivered to the registered address if a courier service was chosen. Now, service timings, right? All 16 Indian consular application centres operate daily from 8 a.m. to 6 p.m. Service fee, in addition to the Government of India passport fee, is revised on the 1st of July. Hoping that you remember, we did speak about this. Applicants will pay a service charge of 19 dirhams, inclusive of VAT. According to the announcement, this fee covers all your service charges. This includes form filling, photograph services, typing of documents, domestic courier printouts, photocopying as well. Total passport fees were 477 dirhams for normal passport application and 927 dirhams for Tatkal, which means express application. Walk-in services are also available. The following categories do not require prior appointments and will be accepted on first-come, first-served basis at all ICACs. Tatkal passport applications, newborn passport cases, emergency certificates, senior citizen age 60 years and above. Now, where are the new ICAC centres? The 16 centres are spread across Abu Dhabi, Dubai and the Northern Emirates, including Al Dana, Musaffa, Al Reem, Al Ain, Madinat, Zayed, Gyati, Bar Dubai, Dubai Investment Park, Sharjah, Ajman, Umm Al Quwain, Ras Al Khaimah, Fujairah, Kalba and Khorfa Khan. But if you require proper address, we can send this across to you as well. Where exactly? For example, in Bar Dubai, it is the UW Mall, Al Mankool, Khalid bin Walid Street. This is the road we're talking about, right next to Barjaman, if you remember. That's where it is. In Al Majaz, room 903, 3 Bell Rashid Towers, Connaught Street, Al Majaz 1 in Sharjah. Indian Association, Sharjah. This is in Qasmiya. You can go to that building. They're available there as well. In Ajman, Indian Association, Ajman, Sheikh Mohammed bin Rashid Al Maktoum Road, Al Jirf Industrial Area 3, Ajman in Umm Al Quwain. Indian Associations, Al Nifa, Al Ramla 2, Umm Al Quwain. Ras Al Khaimah, Indian Relief Committee. This is in Ras Al Khaimah. That's where you need to go. Fujairah, Indian Social Club. Al Fasil, Fujairah in Kalba. Indian Social and Cultural Club in Kalba. This, if you need the entire address, we can send this across to you. Khorfa Khan, room 203. This is Bridi, 670 Zaruni Building, Sheikh Khalid Road in Sharjah. Also, the others in Al Ain, Musaffa, Al Reem, Al Dana. Everything has been mentioned with the proper addresses, and I think you should reach out right now to me so that I can send you all the details. The outsourcing of Indian passport, visa and consular services in the UAE follows months of legal uncertainty over the Ministry of External Affairs, and this was to do with the tender process. Earlier this year, the Delhi High Court squashed the Ministry of External Affairs' tender for selecting agencies to provide passport, visa and consular services in the UAE and several other countries after finding irregularities in the bidding process. Now, the court directed the ministry to conduct a fresh tender. The Ministry of External Affairs, that is the MEA, approached the Supreme Court arguing that cancelling the contracts would disrupt essential services for millions of Indians overseas. Now, on the 21st of July, the Supreme Court stayed the Delhi High Court's order allowing the MEA to proceed with new outsourcing arrangements while the cases continue. Now, this follows court's order. The Indian Embassy in Abu Dhabi and the Consul General of India in Dubai announced that Al Hind Tours and Travels would take over passport, visa attestation and consular services in the UAE from the 22nd of July through a network of 16 Indian consular application centres. And this is what ICAC stands for. Indian consular application centers across the Emirates. Hoping that I've clarified your stance. You know, more on this news, we will kind of help you with this very, very soon. But all you have to do is quite literally stay tuned to Talk 100.3. We're part of the Fun Asia Network. You know, my name is Meera Disha. Every single day, we bring you news that makes a whole lot of difference. And hoping today it has been a little bit of a relief for the ones that feel stuck when it comes to their passport. I know a lot of parents as well feeling stuck because of the newborn's passport. I know a lot of other individuals who need to travel on emergencies and also are a bit in a sticky situation. So don't you worry, we've got your back. I remember and I do take a note to all your messages, you know, all your requests that have been coming through. We're going to try and help you with it. We're going to try and get you more information. All you have to do, once again, just stay tuned. I'll be back.
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1: Absolutely. Now, this is really important that you take a note to all our conversations that we are having right here on Talk 100.3. In fact, we are going to try and get you more clarity where that is concerned, where the authorities are concerned, and how do you kind of wrap your head around it. If you require this link, I have this link with me. It says, welcome to the new portal. You know, the moment you open this link, it says, welcome to the new portal. Welcome to the Enhanced Indian Consular Application Center, ICAC portal in UAE, provided by AlHind.com Global Services. 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If you require this link, it is self-explanatory. Believe you me, it is really self-explanatory. The moment you open, on your what will flash onto your screen is at the top, Indian Consular Application Center, and then on the point number one is application form filling, then you have visit ICAC after appointment. So everything is written. Submit your form, pay your fees, how does this really work, book an appointment, track your application, feedback grievances, Indian Consular Application Center, find your nearest ICAC offices, what they can help you with, like all your passport services, all your visa services, all your attestation services, OCI services as well, passport miscellaneous services too. Now, your application journey also has been explained online, how it is going to take place, in person, how is it going to be, and then post submission, what is it going to be as well. So, very interesting advisory. This certainly is information that will do you a whole lot better, and certainly at the top that you see the scroller, the scroller is something that runs across the website that you can read. It says appointments are released on every day 9 a.m. and 9 p.m. That means 9 a.m. so make sure that you're on it at about 9 a.m. and then again before 9 p.m. and everything has been mentioned for you. It is crystal clear. There is no rocket science to understand. If you require this link, I'd be more than happy to furnish this across to you. Just message me on 0586861003. Start messaging me right now. Get a hold of these details, and all these services that you require have been mentioned on this. Even if you require any sort of other applications, not just your passport, but certainly related to your attestations, your OCI, anything emergency that you require, you can always reach them out. I'm here to assist you. 0586861003 is the number to get in touch. Make sure that you're doing that right now. What we'll do is we'll get into more conversations, and I want you to take a listen to one of the news stories that is doing the rounds, and it was about the GLP-1, and this is all courtesy Dr. Akhil. So if you haven't really got hold of that conversation, take a listen right now. A lot of parents, in fact, wanting to head in that direction, wanting to give their kids those injections and those medicines, that it is startling, the least to say. So take a listen. I'll be back. Now, without further ado, it's the conversation sweeping parent WhatsApp groups and social media feeds across the UAE, weight loss injections. Now, we've seen all the headlines about GLP-1 medications transforming adult health. But now more and more parents are asking pediatricians a big question. Could these treatments help my child? But with quick fixes trending faster than actual medical facts, where do we draw the line between genuine clinical need and social media hype? Joining us today to unpack the reality, the risk, and what parents strictly need to know is Dr. Akhil Ahmed Farooq, a consultant pediatric endocrinologist at Medcare Hospital Sharjah. Dr. Akhil, welcome to the show.
2: Thank you very much for having me on.
1: Well, thank you for taking time out and having this chat with us. Now, you know, parents hear time and over again about these miracle weight loss injections on TikTok or WhatsApp groups, you know, and start asking if it's an answer for their teenagers or children or their kids, younger ones. When a parent walks to you and asks you about, you know, for a prescription, what is the actual conversation you have with them from the very word go?
2: It's increasing with 43% of children in the UAE with obesity. This is quite a common reason for consultation. And many of them, like you said, do come for quick fixes. But the fact is that there's no quick fix unless you put in some hard work. Yes, they are a very useful tool in weight loss management. But if you go back to the original, GLP-1 that first came in, the studies that actually showed that it worked showed that for the first 6 weeks, people, both those who lost weight, both people who took the GLP-1 and those who were, you know, compared with who did not take GLP-1, both of them lost weight in the first 6 weeks. So exercise and diet is very, very important. Lifestyle change is important to lose weight. And then the GLP-1 maintains that weight loss, and those who did not take GLP-1, you know, got tired, got bored, you know, lost the motivation, and then put weight back on. So lifestyle change is important, and without that, it is going to be. And I've seen people coming in who take the GLP-1. Either they go out over the counter sometimes illegally and get the GLP-1, and they do not lose weight unless you've made a sincere effort in lifestyle change.
1: Right. Now, one major issue, you know, a lot of professionals and doctors highlight is that parents often confuse general GLP-1 approvals with dedicated weight loss indications. And this is exactly stemming from what the conversation we are having right now. According to you, what is the single biggest, say, misconception you have to clear up during a consultation? And first things first, what is a GLP-1? If you can break this down for us.
2: When we have some food, when we eat food, around 20 minutes after we have a food, our stomach produces certain hormones that go and tell our brain that we are full, we are satisfied. And one of those hormones falls in the GLP-1 category. So it's a satiety hormone. It's one of the satiety hormones. So when you take GLP-1, your injections, your GLP-1 levels are always high, so you're always feeling full. You don't crave for food. You do not, look for food. You don't snack in between. So it's a very good aid to help start a motivation to maintain your weight loss program, to go past those 20 days of or 2 weeks of high intensity and energy to lose weight and then, you know, give up. So it's very good for that. And that's what GLP-1 does. It's a satiety hormone.
1: Right. Now, you know, we are, technically, doctor, living in an era where trendy health fixes, these spread really fast. And according to you, are you seeing a lot of parents trying to source or say, you know, push for these medications off-label? What are, according to you, the hidden dangers of, say, treating GLP-1 like a quick slimming tool for a growing adult or for a growing child? How does it really pan out in the future for them?
2: There are a mix of patients. Some people, look at it as a quick fix and they want to start it. Some people want to start it but are afraid of the side effects, true side effects of the medication. I mean, there's nothing like a free lunch. So, yes, it has side effects and some of them are intolerable and is dose dependent and lifestyle dependent again. So the amount of GLP-1 you take, the dose, determines how much you... side effect you have, and most of them are nausea, vomiting, constipation, diarrhea, sometimes mood changes, and loss of interest. These are, very important side effects in children that can disrupt their school life, their peer relationships. So it should be managed very carefully with an experienced professional. And people should not try to use it. And, you know, some people take their medication and never come back. And they start using it, and then their last hope for weight loss kind of is lost because they suffer side effects and they stop it. So side effects are real, but it should be managed by a professional. I do not recommend parents going for GLP-1s straight away. You asked me another question. You asked me what types of GLP-1s. Now, GLP-1s were first started used for diabetes management. So on low doses, they help with your blood sugar control. That was a primary use. But they found that on higher doses, it can, curb hunger and satiety and improve satiety. So the same GLP-1s on higher doses can help with satiety. But there are different ones. There are the older generation, then the newer generation. But not all of them are suitable for or approved in children. Certain drugs are studied longer in children and are thought to be more safer in children. Doctors have more experience with, tailoring the dose and advising you about its effect and its side effects.
1: Well put across there, Dr. Akhil. Now, weight is a very, very sensitive topic, right? Especially for children. Now, where do you draw the line between, say, a child who just needs better nutrition and active play versus, say, a child whose health is genuinely at risk and actually needs more medical intervention?
2: So when a child comes to us with an obesity problem, we as doctors look at two things. What are the causes of this obesity? And how has the obesity had an effect on the child's health? So we need to run a few tests. We need to take a good history. We need to figure out, from the causes, is this a hormonal cause? Is it a food cause? Is it a genetic cause? Okay, so we do both of them. And then depend if, of course, the person's obesity has come to such a level that is affecting his health, then we are more, favored in trying the medications only, of course, after addressing the diet and nutrition. Diet and nutrition is very important. We have some families who do take the GLP-1, but they think that this is going to fix everything and don't compromise or improve their diet and exercise. They do not lose weight. And that is that's the bottom line. They do not lose weight. You have to do a diet and exercise.
1: Right. Now, let's talk to you about the long-term unknowns. And this is really, really important as we are moving along this conversation. Now, parents are, of course, they are worried to the bone about putting their kids, say, on long-term medications. Now, what do we actually know and what do we not know about, say, these drugs that we are talking about, the GLP-1? How do they really impact a child's long-term growth, their hormones and their development as well? Is there any science to confirm that?
2: From the studies that have been published, GLP-1s on a long term seems to have no major side effect because you're trying to give it to somebody who is quite obese, whose health is at risk, and you're comparing the benefits of the medication with known side effects of being obese, that is, the high risk of diabetes, lipid or cholesterol problems, fatty liver, and sleep disorders, cardiometabolic health. So you're trying to compare the risk of well-known established side effects of obesity with emerging side effects of GLP, which actually differ from person to person. Somebody might not have any side effects on much higher dose, while another one cannot tolerate the minimal dose. And very long-term side effects, we are not aware. We have data for about 10, 15 years in adults, but in children, then that data is on a lower scale. We are talking about 5 to 7 years of data. But still, overall, when we are comparing the benefit versus risk of treating and not treating obesity, you could say if used in the right people, in the right way, you are going to avoid more established side effects than worrying about what is this going to do now. It's like, people are scared to take a paracetamol because of side effects, but have no problems in spending a lot of money and eating without limit from McDonald's, which is going to give you fatty liver.
1: All right. You know, you've also emphasized that these treatments are only for carefully selected patients, right? According to you, are there any clinical criteria or underlying conditions that move, say, a young patient from lifestyle management into a candidate for this medication? Again, we're talking about the GLP-1.
2: Yes. So the current guidelines that is well established and followed throughout the world suggest at least 6 months of lifestyle change, attempt of at least 6 months of serious lifestyle change before you, go on to GLP-1. So that is the number one criteria. Second criteria is obviously, you know, whom you're selecting. The person, the child should be significantly obese. And there's a BMI criteria, weight and height, and BMI criteria to say that this child is, you know, obese, which we would say is 95% of BMI. Then, and if they have other comorbidities, problems because of obesity, like diabetes, fatty liver, sleep disorders, mood disorders, then they would be more inclined to start them, you know, much earlier, soon after the 6 months. Others we might give some more chance. Of course, there are also contraindications. You would not give to somebody who has a family history of thyroid cancer. You would be more careful about giving somebody who has a history of gallstones or liver problems. So there are some certain things that we look at as well. There are some, criteria to start, criteria to be careful. That is a clinical decision that a doctor makes in clinic.
1: Certainly, but it is not a one-size-fits-all as well, right, doctor? I mean, it's not that if I take this medication and I say still lead a frivolous life, will my weight stay stagnated? It's definitely going to have that yo-yo effect. Now, this is again another conversation. The moment you get, say, on very strict diets or on medication or on injections, no matter what you do, say, after a while, after that stagnated period, some people tend to go back to their original weight. So say someone starting at 100 kilos has, you know, lost about 20 or 25 kilos, suddenly find themselves standing on the weighing scale with that, with the scale still seeing about 100 kilos. Now, why does this really happen? Is it because of the fad diets that we include, or is it because, of these quick fixes that we take in without understanding what we're getting into?
2: You've asked a very important question and have not touched on it yet. Obesity is a chronic illness. So, and many times is genetically determined as well. So there are people who, put on a lot of weight because of the poor lifestyle, but there are also people who put on a lot of weight in addition to the lifestyle, their genetic predisposition. You know, there are people who can eat a little bit and put on a lot of weight. And this is, genetically determined. So such people, they might lose weight initially, but after some time, like everything novel, the novelty fades away, you lose motivation, you lose interest, you gain back, you go back to your bad habits, you put on weight. But also, there are people who will not lose more than a certain weight. They'll lose some weight and then stay stagnant over there. So somebody who say 100 kilos might lose around 10, 15 kilos, but their ideal weight might be 70. They might be stuck at 80, 85 and not be happy. And sometimes you have to recognize that it's not completely their fault. They have probably tried all the diets. They have tried the exercises. They're probably also taking GLP-1s. But there is a limit to what your body is going to accept weight loss. And after that, the body adapts itself so that there's no further weight loss, because that is kind of genetically determined.
1: Again, doctor, another question that has popped into my mind. I'm thinking there are a few individuals that aren't really heavy, right? They may say 100 kilos, but their bone weight is a lot more than that. Now, is there a way that I can find out how much fat is in my body? I know besides the BMI, there are a couple of other, tools and other variations in which I can figure out how much of fat content is stored in my body and how much is permissible enough for me to be losing. Is there a certain percentage that we work on?
2: Yeah, I mean, let me answer your part of your previous question with this one. So a person comes into me in my clinic, and I identify this person needs weight loss. and maybe needs GLP-1, maybe doesn't need GLP-1. We need to make a, 6 to 9 month or maybe a 12-month plan for a slow, steady, stepwise reduction in weight, okay? So it's not a quick fix. We need to have a plan over a period of time. And some of it, especially in growing children, where you are growing, you are going to grow tall, and so you're going to build up more muscle and bone, and you're going to, put on, weight. It is the body fat percentage, the skeletal muscle weight, the bone weight that matters. So there are, tests like body fat analysis that you can do. Now, the results are not very standardized in children, especially, as they're more standardized and good reference values in adults, but not much in children. But we do use the body fat analysis to get an idea, whether the body fat to skeletal muscle and bone weight is, improving over a period of time. So that is one good tool we have, even though not scientifically, fully referenced. I can't say that, is previous one 10% better or 20% better, but I can give us a bit of an idea that your fat percentage has reduced, especially the visceral fat around the organs, which is the bad kind of fat that gives you problems later on.
1: Right. Now, for parents listening in today who are genuinely concerned about their children's weight but feel overwhelmed by all the buzz on social media, what is the first step that they should be doing right now and taking right now, in fact?
2: I think we have been, drowned with social media for good and bad. And the first thing probably is to take a step back from social media and look at yourself in the mirror and see and look around you in your family. And see that if weight is a problem and you recognize weight is a problem, then you work as a family. Because there's no point in, going to the gym, but, feeding your child, unhealthy food just because it makes you happy. We have a problem with both expats and local populations in the UAE, struggling with weight control as a family, healthy living as a family. Expats mostly live in smaller, nuclear families, and they have little or, not all of them have good social contacts. So most of the time, the entertainment is about going out and eating, and sometimes most of the food outside is unhealthy. And, because of the temperature and the weather, there's not much physical activity you can do outdoors unless, pay a lot of money for a club or something. So expats suffer that way. While the local families, the Emirati families, live in, they have a good, very good social setting, where again, social meetings are all about eating and drinking. So one family recognizes that they have to lose weight. They first need to come together as a family and decide, what are we going to buy? How are the parents going to set good examples for the children? Okay, and how are we going to, when we call our children's friends over for a party, what foods we are going to choose and what we are going to talk about, to improve the knowledge and awareness. Most of the parents who come in with weight problems, the parents are interested in the child's weight loss. The child is not interested. They are looking for the next buzz, If you're not going to give me, if I can't watch the latest TikTok, I will go and have a soda, for example. So we have to tackle the children, come together as a family, work as a family, and approach the child in the manner they would be encouraged to lose weight.
1: Having said that, whilst the parents and the doctors and all of us, in the society can be doing things to help our children, don't you feel the onus also somewhere falls onto the bigger brands whilst they want to advertise, which is brilliant? I think you should ensure that you're not targeting children, because they are, they're easy to break, they're easy to crack, and something like that, you are spoiling or you are ruining the future for mankind. Don't you think the onus also should now fall on bigger brands to deal with it?
2: Well, it's a community initiative. I mean, everybody should come together and work together. In modern day capitalism, it is very difficult to the rules should come from the government, and the UAE government is doing an excellent job. They tax sugar. For example, they forced them to reduce the amount of sugar in the juices, which would be ridiculously high compared to somewhere in Europe. You know, grams per sugar per 100 ml of juice or milk.

0: sugar in the juices, which would be ridiculously high compared to somewhere in Europe, you know, grams per sugar per 100 ml of juice or milk or flavored milk. So the government is doing their best to do that. But, you know, for change of people's thoughts and minds, it takes much longer. Of course, brands have an initiative. They have some responsibility. But unfortunately, companies look at profits, and unless the community and the government as a whole puts a motivation for them to do that through their through the profits, I don't think anything is going to change. Unless we decide to wake up and say that we do not want to have any, you know, we don't want to have junk food promoted to us, the companies, unfortunately, will not listen. Yes, it's their responsibility and our responsibility.
1: Absolutely. Now, you know, like the saying goes, you eat first with your eyes and then with your mouth, and then you seem to digest it. Now, for children who behave in certain manner, right? I mean, you see that when they want a little bit of their sodas or their junk food, they start acting... I wouldn't say they start acting weird, but yes, you will see their behavior starts to change, the way they behave starts to change, and I have no idea. Now, this is something that I cannot seem to wrap my head around. The same junk food, if I am to bring from XYZ brand, in comparison to the same thing if I am to make at home, there is still a huge difference in taste. And children, of course, get attracted more to the ones that you buy from outside. But as a parent, I'm thinking it's the same thing that I'm making. So is there anything that I'm not aware of that my child, gets lured to or gets, hooked on to a particular taste that I'm not aware of?
0: Well, I can't answer that question. I think the marketing departments of all these companies are very clever that they don't release that secret to us.
1: Mm.
0: So I can't answer that question. But we do know that, you know, certain foods have feel more sweeter and feel... And they know their marketing skills. So it's very difficult. You have to... have some rules in your house, and don't blame the parents. You know, I'm not saying that the parents should control their children. The children are exposed on social media at school from other friends at school, classmates. So it is a bit difficult, and it is a challenge. And unfortunately, that's the reality we are living in, and that's the struggles almost all parents with overweight children have.
1: Right. Now, my final question to you, if you've got to raid your, patients' kitchen or their fridge or their cupboards, what are the few things that are a complete no-no for you? They have to be taken away completely.
0: Any liquid that is sweet. So juice, sodas, flavored milk or milkshakes. These are the big things that, you know, affect weight, because they cause a huge spike in sugar almost immediately, and then they cause when you have a high sugar spike, your insulin rises just behind it and takes that immediately and stuffs it into under the skin as fat or into the liver, and then you have a sugar crash, and when you have a sugar crash, you feel hungry again and you start snacking. So if there's one thing that needs to change, is the sweet, anything liquid that is sweetened. And these things are not somebody will just have once. They're likely to pour, if it's in a big jar, 1 liter juice, for example, they're likely to pour it again and again. And before they know it, they have taken the equivalent of about a couple of meals in calories and sugar. So that is one thing I say.
1: Well, absolutely. Dr. Akhil, thank you once again for cutting through the hype and giving our listeners the reels and real facts that is of today. It was a pleasure having you.
0: Thank you very much.
1: You're more than welcome. We'll continue more conversations right here on Talk 100.3. All you have to do is quite literally just stay tuned. I'll be back.
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2: BBC News with Oliver Conway. President Zelensky of Ukraine has sacked the commander of the armed forces, Oleksandr Sirsky. The move comes days after the removal of the popular defence minister, Mykhailo Fedorov, which triggered mass protests. General Sirsky has been replaced by a younger general, Mykhailo Drapatyi. France's president, Emmanuel Macron, has welcomed a parliamentary vote banning children under 15 from accessing social media. The bill also requires high schools to prohibit mobile phones. The American firm OpenAI has disclosed that its advanced artificial intelligence models independently hacked another tech company to steal information needed to pass an internal evaluation. OpenAI described it as an unprecedented security incident. The US military says it's carried out an 11th consecutive night of strikes against Iran. Iranian news agencies reported that air defences were activated over Tehran and explosions heard in Tabriz. On Tuesday, Iran threatened to escalate attacks against American and allied interests if Washington attacked its nuclear sites. President Trump has directed his administration to allow US airlines to fly directly to Lebanon for the first time in four decades. The change came after a landmark meeting with his Lebanese counterpart, Joseph Aoun, at the White House. And researchers studying chimpanzees and bonobos in African sanctuaries have found they use touch to build trust before the most competitive moment of their day, feeding time. As they waited for food, the apes touched, embraced, and sometimes kissed. Those with the most reassuring physical interactions fed peacefully. BBC News.
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3: From the sports desk, this is Muriel Deesa. In football, midfielder Enzo Fernandez has claimed Argentina represented their nation in the best possible way during the World Cup, despite ugly scenes during and after the final loss to Spain. Fernandez was sent off late in normal time to two yellow cards, and Spain won 1-0 after extra time on Sunday in New Jersey. His first booking was for showing dissent towards Slovenian referee, and Fernandez was later dismissed for catching Kubarsi with a challenge that sent the defender cartwheeling in the air. While the match ended with ugly scenes broadcast around the world, questions remain over what happened behind closed doors prior to kickoff. There has been widespread speculations on social media about what was said in the Argentina dressing room before the game, including whether Lionel Messi informed the teammates that the final would be his last match for the side. In tennis, Stefano Tsitsipas has won the first ATP title in 16 months after defeating Rafael in the Swiss Open final. The former world number 3 and two-time Grand Slam finalist overcame the Belgian 6-4, 6-7, 6-3 to claim the 13th ATP title of his career. Tsitsipas's last title was the Dubai Open in March 2025, where he beat Felix in straight sets. In Formula One, Mercedes' Kimi Antonelli re-established the comfortable championship lead that had been eroded in the past three races with victory in the Belgian Grand Prix, while teammate George Russell crashed out. The Italian fought back from losing position during a virtual safety car period to catch and pass Ferrari's Charles Leclerc for his sixth win in 10 races this season. George, meanwhile, was taken out in a collision with Ferrari's Lewis Hamilton on the opening lap and dropped to third place in the standings, 50 points behind Antonelli. Hamilton was re-promoted to second place in the championship, 5 points ahead of Russell with a fourth place finish. Red Bull's Max Verstappen took the final podium place. In cricket, the Women's T20 World Cup created unprecedented visibility for the women's game, according to the tournament's director. Beth Bartlett, the outgoing England and Wales Cricket Board's director of professional women's cricket, said that the event hosted by England and won by Australia had broken records for in-stadium attendance and broadcast audiences. She spoke as she was awarded a degree external by the University of Essex for her efforts to grow the women's game. Meanwhile, India's short tour of Zimbabwe is a chance for Shreyas Iyer to come into his own T20 international captain following twin series losses in Ireland and England. Equally intriguing will be the performance of India's top order, Sanju Samson, against a much improved home team. The series will also give us a sneak peek into India's new look, four-pronged pace attack. And that's all from the sports desk with me, Muriel Deesa, only on Talk 100.3, part of the Fun Asia Network.
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5: 7:55 on the clock. A very, very good morning to you and welcome once again to Daybreak with me, Muriel Deesa, only on Talk 100.3. We are part of the Fun Asia Network. Now, I promise you that at about 8 o'clock, it's going to be a very, very interesting story. A story that could help you if you're in sales. How do you pitch? How do you take things forward? What are the do's and don'ts? Because I came across this amazing, amazing study. It's talking about what psychology says that, you know, you can apparently sell almost anything if you understand 9 sales principle. And, you know, we'll take you through that from the first one that it says, solve an urgent problem before selling a desire. Sell where demand already exists. People don't buy products, they buy outcomes. People buy with emotion, then justify it with logic. Show evidence before making big promises. Appeal to both ambition and fear. Perceived value matters more than price. Replace vague claims with specific numbers. Show, don't just tell. Very interesting. We're going to be joined by an interesting guest as well onto the show. But before that, if you've just about tuned in, then a very good morning to you. Some new updates coming in from the Indian consular application portals. And this is the Al Hind services we've been talking about at length on the radio. Now, they have released a particular link where you can get all your details. Please get hold of this link. If you don't have this already, reach out to me on 05-8686-1003. This is going to answer a lot of your problems. ConsularSeva in UAE.com. That's the link. But if you require it, we'll give it to you so that you don't get redirected to any other page. And everything is in black and white, which means it has been written. It is there. You can send your email. If you want to send an email, it says support.ae@alhindglobal.com. Also, their phone number is 800-248-517. Contact your help desk. Everything that is required, the latest information, the steps, like your application journey, online, agar aap online kar rahe ho, online application, in person, post submission, what is it really going to be? When are you actually needed? When do you do things online? Step by step, you cannot get this wrong. I think usually there's so much of noise and such a huge cloud right around conversations that you don't seem to wrap your head around it. But right now we have this link and we want to help you. So let me do that job. And if you feel yes, you know about it, and you know, certainly, then kudos on you. But for the ones that don't know, start sending them this link. It's called ConsularSeva in UAE.com, and it is for all the Indian nationals living in the country. You will require this right now. Do not wait for the last end to go in and do all your passport services or all emergency documentations. Please bear this in mind. Also, a while ago we didn't mention that there has been a change in the prices, hoping that you've taken a note of that. If you don't have that as well, please request. We'll send that to you on 05-8686-1003. Now quickly, it's time to get into the next hour. Why? Because interesting conversations. If you're into sales, if you own a business, if you understand the mechanics of it, do you really understand? It's time to decode that on the radio with me, Muriel Deesa. You're making your lives easy and making conversations sound like the way they should be. I'll see you in the next hour.

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1: BBC News with Oliver Conway. President Zelensky of Ukraine has sacked the commander of the armed forces, Oleksandr Sirsky. The move comes days after the removal of the popular defence minister, Mykhailo Fedorov, which triggered mass protests. General Sirsky has been replaced by a younger general, Mykhailo Drapatyi. France's president, Emmanuel Macron, has welcomed a parliamentary vote banning children under 15 from accessing social media. The bill also requires high schools to prohibit mobile phones. The American firm OpenAI has disclosed that its advanced artificial intelligence models independently hacked another tech company to steal information needed to pass an internal evaluation. OpenAI described it as an unprecedented security incident. The US military says it's carried out an 11th consecutive night of strikes against Iran. Iranian news agencies reported that air defences were activated over Tehran and explosions heard in Tabriz. On Tuesday, Iran threatened to escalate attacks against American and allied interests if Washington attacked its nuclear sites. President Trump has directed his administration to allow US airlines to fly directly to Lebanon for the first time in four decades. The change came after a landmark meeting with his Lebanese counterpart, Joseph Aoun, at the White House. And researchers studying chimpanzees and bonobos in African sanctuaries have found they use touch to build trust before the most competitive moment of their day, feeding time. As they waited for food, the apes touched, embraced, and sometimes kissed. Those with the most reassuring physical interactions fed peacefully. BBC News.
0: 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Grey coverage, vibrant colour, natural finish. All in just 5 minutes. Henna Speedy Easy Hair Colour. Made in Italy. Talk 100.3. 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
3: 8:02 on the clock, that's the time on my dial, and it is time to get into some serious set of conversations. A very good morning to you and welcome once again to Daybreak with me, Muriel Deesar, only on Talk 100.3. We are part of the Fun Asia Network. Now, today we're unpacking what it takes to sell an idea, build brand equity and win over audiences across every medium imaginable. Our guest today calls himself a comms alchemist and, he's had over two decades navigating breaking news, TV, radio, print. He's a journalist, presenter and media strategy founder who specializes in crafting high-impact, bespoke narratives for Gen Z, millennials, and everyone in between. It's time to welcome him and to decode something that is supremely important to me. Abhishek Sen Gupta, welcome to the show.
4: Thanks, Muriel. That's quite a mouthful first thing in the morning. Really flattered, but thank you very much for having me.
3: All right, so I have to be very honest and ask you, did I wake you up?
4: Yes, you did. I guess these are a few upsides of being an entrepreneur and self-starter. You don't have to really follow a 9-to-5. I finished late last night. So, yes, you did wake me up to cut the story short.
3: Well, then apologies to you for that.
4: Right.
3: But we've got to delve straight into this concept, right? I came across a brilliant post and it says, psychology says you can sell almost anything if you understand a couple of sales principles. Now, let's get to you first things first. Abhishek, you've spent over two decades in, if I'm not mistaken, in radio, TV, print, before launching your own, embarking on your own journey. Now, in your eyes, where is the line between, say, telling a great story and making a high stakes sales, or are they, fundamentally actually the same?
4: Yeah, I mean, at the end of the day, it's all about storytelling, right? Everything is about telling the right story in the right manner. And as they say, it's not about what you say, but how you say it. And that's the bottom line. I mean, it's ironic I talk about selling an idea today. I for the greater part of my career, for two decades, I was a newsroom journalist where I never had any pressures of selling anything. But now for the last 5 years where I run my own company, I do have to get into that mold of selling, pitching ideas. And I think at the heart of it all is the right storytelling.
3: I agree 100%. Now, because you mentioned, you know, the entire broadcasting journey and news. See, back in the day, say probably you could get off by just reading a script, right? But right now we've reached the end of it. It's called the death of the script. And if you read off, say, a rigid script, you know the audience is kind of tuned out in seconds. Yet in corporate sales, representatives are still handed scripted pitches. And I know of companies that do this. Now, how do you train someone, say, to abandon the script and sell through organic, you know, real-time conversations that is more of an ask in the, you know, in the times that we live in?
4: Yeah, I guess at the end of the day, you've got to, whoever is selling an idea must first of all be in sync with the idea. Now, if as a journalist, I've had to, you know, I've traveled the world, I've covered stories and breaking stories and events across the divide. I couldn't have done it half of what I did if I hadn't immersed myself in the idea. So the first things first, whoever's getting into the art of selling has to first immerse himself, understand what the story is all about, and then just deliver it with all heart. Of course, script helps. Script is, I would say, these are pointers. You know, it's always good to have those pointers in hand. But at the end of the day, it's the conviction in your heart that takes you the distance.
3: I agree, you know, but then I again believe that whether it's the a radio introduction, a TV segment, or you can say, you know, cold pitch call that usually you hear these days that come in from realtors, you have about 5 seconds, I believe, to stop someone from scrolling or walking away, right? According to you, what is that secret to building an immediate hook that creates a genuine curiosity rather than resistance? And then, you know, of course, then you've lost the client.
4: Yeah. I mean, it's a pet peeve of mine. You know, first thing, I get a call, I can tell the very first second of that call that it's a sales pitch. The moment they start with a very good afternoon or a very good morning. I mean, if you are in this job, you've got to perfect the art of breaking the ice. And it has to be something beyond just a very good afternoon or how are you or can I talk? I mean, if you've got an idea, I mean, how about this? Hi, so-and-so, I know you must be busy, but I had something to tell you that you need to listen to. You know, something that stands out of the crowd, something that catches your attention. And as you rightly said, I mean, all of us suffer from a severe attention deficit syndrome, right? I mean, we live in this fast food culture. So you've got sometimes less than 5 seconds to actually make an impression, stand out and make an impression and be heard. So you'll have to straight away dive into the value that you are selling. And I guess, as they say, cut to the chase. Don't waste your time on these niceties. They don't really take you far.
3: Interesting. Now, you know, I was just going through your profile as well. Your profile talks about 360-degree brand magic. Now, this resonates across Gen Zs, millennials like ourselves and beyond. Now, when a company is, say, stuck trying to sell technical features and specs, now, how do you get them to pivot towards selling, say, an emotional outcome? And why is it important right now?
4: Yeah, I mean, at the end of the day, as they say, it's always the battle between emotion and logic, right? I mean, it applies to even something as naive as shopping online. At the end of the day, majority of the decisions that you exercise as a shopper is governed by your emotion over logic. When was the last time you bought something that was pure logic? If you went down, you know, your shopping history, you would say that you would actually find out that 90% of stuff that you bought are pure emotion, right? So that is what stretches to big deals, be it real estate, be it selling technology. that people don't even understand. I mean, I was, interestingly enough, you know, I was just watching a series on Amazon. I finished watching, rarely I get the time to actually sit through a series, but Titan, you should definitely watch, Making of the Titan story, and how Zerzex Desai, one of the greatest known, you know, business leaders in India, less spoken about, suddenly now famous because of Titan. He brought the concept of Titan to India at a time when, you know, globally people thought Indians couldn't make watches, let alone a watch like Titan. So it's, at the end of the day, it is about touching the right chord, the emotional chord, with the right kind of storytelling, and of course, showing the value proposition first up. And I guess things open up.
3: You know, I'm so glad that you touched upon that subject, and now I have to delve right into it, Abhishek. You did mention the Titan story, and I have seen glimpses of it, you know, doing the rounds on social media. Haven't really gotten time to watch it. I will. But something that I seen happen was, I think when the boardroom were seated at a particular dining area, and then they, you know, couldn't get hold of that deal, and it was a failure, right? It was a complete no for them. Now, the art of handling objections and friction is massive, and most of us don't know what to do when someone says a no, or, you know, there is a pricing objection. Most people freeze, and all of us would freeze at some point. How do you, in your you know, given stance, I'm talking to you in today's time, how do you apply, say, your media composure to navigate client friction without losing the deal? And what really happens if someone says no? Does that mean that the doors have closed to us, to business?
4: Yeah, it's always difficult to handle a rejection, a no, because most of the times when we set out to do something, we're always in our head expecting a yes, but that doesn't happen all the time. But what we fail to understand most of the times is that if you've got a no, that no is for it's very specific to a particular issue or a concern that the client may have had. So like you know, to answer your question, it's the no that you've heard is not the end of the road. It's not a closure for everything. So you'll have to figure out, understand what is that no for, and try and provide a workaround. Just a case in point, most of the times you hear a no because of commercials, right? I mean, because of budget, you know, you're trying to close and negotiate a deal. A no is not for you, but no is perhaps for the budget that you've presented. And there's always a way to work around, you know? So, for example, you don't want to lose out on a certain quantum of money that you think you need for the company. You, of course, don't want to undersell yourself. How do you then emerge at the sweet spot, as they say? Just work on the values that you're going to give, and eventually you arrive at the commercials that is mutually agreeable for both parties. So it's always working around, finding the way to work around, and just be, you know, less rigid mentally. And I guess agility in today's day and age works.
3: Interesting that you say that. Apparently, rejection can also be used as therapy. I've recently gotten to know about this. So sales apparently is essentially, you know, a sport. That's what people say, where failing 80% of the time can still make you a high performer. Now, how do you psychologically condition someone, say, to treat the word no as a data rather than, you know, the damage? I mean, how do you change a mindset? Because for that person, it is, you know, maybe let's talk for real estate, that matter, you know, where they live on commissions. For them, it is a door shutting. So how do you train your mind to overcome a situation like that?
4: Yeah, I think it's very easy to understand this. And I think you only figure this out as you go along in life, that you must focus on your success more than your failures. I mean, I was looking at a speech given by Roger Federer, you know, arguably the greatest tennis player, where I don't have the exact figure on hand right now, but he did mention the number of times he failed to score a point than the times he actually won. So there will be failures. We learn from mistakes. And sometimes you fail more than you succeed. And in high volume sales and high volume businesses, it's that one success that matters. I mean, imagine Spain won the World Cup 1-0. They've had some 22 shots on target. But it's that one shot that went through that gave them the World Cup, which means they technically failed 21 times to breach the Argentinian goalkeeper. But the one time that they did was enough. That is exactly how a real estate sales agent must operate. They know it's that one deal that they need to close that'll settle them for the next 6 months. You know, that's how it works. And that should be your fuel and motivation to continue on this path.
3: Absolutely. Now, you know, the old saying that goes, all five fingers are not the same. You've got to treat every product differently, every client differently. So according to you, Abhishek, how do you actually train, say, a salesperson to shift from here's what I'm offering to here's what you're trying to solve without sounding, you know, very textbook-like or very bookish-like?
4: Yeah, I guess at the end of the day, it's about not what you are selling, but what the other person you're talking to needs. I mean, if you're trying to sell somebody a home, you have to figure out whether that person needs a home, or is it a pure investment? Is it for your own family purposes? Is it for parking some money that you've got? So you've got to first understand. Now, I've never sold any real estate. I'm not a real estate agent, but I guess the basics remain the same. You're talking to a client in the media space that is not even looking for any kind of commercials, advertisement, but when you show him the value and you realize he needs it, he perhaps doesn't realize. And once he's shown the value, you've closed the deal. It happened recently. I was just talking to somebody who came out with a very innovative product in the market. And I realized this is first time in this part of the world, a cover for swimming pools.
3: Oh, wow.
4: I'd never seen that. Yeah. And we sat down. He wanted just a basic introduction done for his company. I said, you know, let's have a name. We gave it a name. We came out with a brand name, a proper, and that was the start of the whole cycle. He realized that he needed to have a name he hadn't even thought of. So once you've figured out what the person needs, all you need is to show him that. Sit him down and show him that. And it all happens in your honesty, as long as you're upfront, direct, but honest. I think people listen to you.
3: Right. But, you know, Abhishek, you're also mentioning it's important to understand the need of the hour, right? Yes. Many a times we don't even get to that paragraph of the so-called document. We kind of fizzle out way before. Or, you know, we are very impatient. Let's, you know, be honest and let's face the reality. We are impatient and we want things done in a jiffy. So how do I understand the need of the hour in comparison to, say, if a client is coming, walking through my door saying that ABC CD needs to be done, but should I be going overboard and asking them certain set of questions? How long should I be investing in a conversation before I get to the crux of it?
4: Yeah, it's very simple. I guess you'll have to follow that 10-90 formula. You'll have to understand that 90% of if you've invested yourself in cold calling and you're looking at leads, I think it's the 10-90 formula. 90% of the leads that you are trying to generate and talking to will be, which is why qualifying your leads is very important, right? I mean, 90% of those leads probably fluff. I mean, they're not good. And you'll have to figure that out within the first minute of the conversation. You know, case in point, you get calls every day. I get calls every day. 10 years ago, if I had received calls for credit cards, I would lap it up because I was 10 years younger. I had different kinds of aspirations and emotions. I needed credit card to spend. And today when I get a call, I said, no, I don't need it. Sorry. And the call's over. So if someone's calling, whether you're selling a real estate or a credit card or an idea, you have to first qualify. And that has to be done within the first minute. If you're trying to sell a comb to a bald person, you have to figure out whether the person has, I mean, if you're talking to him and you try to sell a comb over the phone, you'll have to figure out whether the person has a tuft of hair on his head or not to
3: Interesting.
4: Begin the conversation. And it's very important to do that.
3: You know, again, because again, you're in the industry, and I'm sure when you meet up with clients and they turn around and tell you, but Abhishek, can you kind of lower down on your prices? Now, there is something known as the psychology of discount, right? The point is, should you be protecting that profit margin of yours or, you know, then stand the chance otherwise of losing the client? So how do you deal with conversations when someone says, okay, can you lower your prices? Or maybe this is too high for me. And you're almost there. You're almost there at the edge of it, kind of closing the deal, and there is a huge sort of a conversation that suddenly erupts out of nowhere. How do you navigate discounting or pricing, or do you sell yourself really high from the very go?
4: Yeah, it's always a big conundrum, right? I mean, and I think it's an interesting case study in how different nationalities and people from different backgrounds react to this. I mean, Dubai is a great place. We talk about, you know, close to 200 countries living in Dubai. They all react very differently. And we've had different clients over the years who've had very different approach. I mean, I had a French client a couple of years ago who, you know, the negotiation lasted just one call. I mean, I quoted something. He said, bring it down to this, and we closed it. They were direct. They knew how much they can spend. But sometimes, you know, it's tougher dealing with a fellow Indian who would go round and round the bush, but without mentioning the budget. And which is why it's very important as a business owner to, again, qualify. We always, and I've figured this out, it's a master plan. I always try and work backwards. So if someone's come to me with an execution plan, he wants certain things done. I said, do you have the money for it? You want to buy a car, but do you have the money to buy a Toyota Corolla? Or do you have to have the money to buy a Tesla? That you'll have to first figure out. And that's how you work your plan out. And I guess there is never a one-size-fits-all formula. So it's always courses for horses. You will have to then close the deal according to your relationship with the client. If it's a first-timer, you have a certain advantage of having your way. If it's an old client, you've already worked with him. And I think the comfort is already there for you to maneuver around the budget. So, yeah, I guess that is how you learn, pick up things and learn along the way.
3: Absolutely. Now, before I take your leave, in fact, I want to get your download where this is concerned. Psychology says you can sell almost anything if you understand these 9 sales principles. So I'm going to read out the principle to you and you tell me whether they have worked, whether they've not worked, and how far is it true. You know, number one on the list is solve an urgent problem before selling a desire.
4: Yes, absolutely. That's what I said. You have to solve. You have to fill a market gap. It's all about filling a vacuum. There must be a need for it to be sold first.
3: All right. The next one is sell where demand already exists.
4: Yeah, I mean, you can't have anything truer than this. I mean, you cannot sell an igloo in Dubai because there is absolutely no demand for it, right? There has to be a demand. Well, you can sell an igloo in Dubai, but not in not in the Arctics, because there is no demand. So it's the other way around. There has to be a demand first for you to leverage.
3: Interesting. You know, people don't buy products. They actually buy better outcomes. What do you mean by this line?
4: Yeah, I guess at the end of the day, it's about upgrading your business, yourself, you know, any kind of decision relating to purchase of any kind, personal purchase, business purchase, at the end of the day, your sole endeavor is to make yourselves more efficient as an organization, as a self. It's all about upgrading yourself. And like I said, going back to our original conversation, it is the emotional cord that needs to understand that, that makes the logical reasoning much better, easier.
3: All right, now this brings me to the next one, which also has a bit of logic in it. People buy with emotion, then justify it with logic.
4: Yeah, it's always an afterthought, right? Whether it's your favorite ice cream, whether it's your favorite, watch, mobile phone, you buy it first and then tell yourself, it's okay. And you figure out, and the human mind is brilliant at this, you know, it'll always come up with a perfect reasoning for any kind of act you've performed. So it can justify anything. Shopping is just a very small thing.
3: Now, the next one is show evidence before making big promises.
4: Yeah. It's about case studies, you know, and I face this often after 20 years in the business, in the industry. You talk to a client who doesn't know you, will always ask for the proof of the pie, and it's always in eating it, right? You've got to show them what you've done. And if you haven't proven yourself, which is why I hate this phrase in CVs, proven track record, but you've got to show it. Without saying it.
3: Like they say, seeing is believing, right?
4: Absolutely.
3: Now the next
4: action speaks louder than words.
3: I agree 100%. And now the next one is appeal to both ambition and fear.
4: Yeah, I mean, the fear is more important. So if you've overcome fears, I guess ambition's taken care of. I mean, look at real estate. The first fear for an investor, and I'm talking about a small to medium term investor, biggest fear is whether the project will, 10, 15 years ago, there were serious concerns of projects not being completed. That has now gone out of the window. If yes, what sort of returns would you get? So once you've overcome those fears, then all you have to take care of is your ambition.
3: All right. And what about perceived value? Now, this apparently matters much more than pricing.
4: Yeah, absolutely. If you understand the value, and that perceived value is very important. It's the notional thing that needs to be driven home by someone selling an idea, be it a Tesla. I mean, 10 years ago, Tesla's had its own challenges in terrains of UAE, I've spoken to many. But I think the perceived value that you don't pay a single dirham for fuel anymore for the rest of your life, I think drives buyers to buy a Tesla. So it's about creating that perceived value that no one else has. And that separates the best from the rest.
3: All right, and the last two remaining, replace vague claims with specific numbers.
4: Oh, yeah, absolutely. I think you can just go around telling the entire story, but if you don't back it up, if you don't substantiate it enough with figures, with numbers, because as they say at the end of the day, numbers don't lie. I mean, there's always this debate who's the best batsman, but when you look at the number of runs Tendulkar has scored, a Kohli has scored, or a Jacques Callis has scored, and the wickets taken, that settles the debate. So it's always about numbers. It's always about and highlighting those numbers. I mean, my first slide of my pitch deck is 5 years in existence, 100 plus global clients catered to, and $50 million of media value earned. So these are numbers that should introduce you and then set the tone for the conversation to go on.
3: And the last one is show, don't just tell. Apparently, visuals, demonstrations, examples, and I'm assuming, you know, are proofs that create trust much faster than words alone, like you rightly said.
4: Yeah, absolutely. I mean, which is why the good old art of presenting, presentation, you know, presenting something is still very much alive and kicking. I mean, you know, top investment bankers to real estate agents, they still make presentations on a daily basis because it's about showing and telling. The show and tell must go on, and it has to be aided by visual imagery, because imagine if you're buying a house and you don't know what it looks like, you're not going anywhere from that boardroom, right? You have to show the client what to expect. And most, and real estate is the best example, because you're selling off-plan projects which does not exist. It only exists in your 3D rendering, which is why visualization and imagery is absolutely critical.
3: Abhishek, this was a masterclass in narrative, persuasion and breaking the traditional sales mold. Thank you so very much for bringing the energy, the insight and the brand magic to the radio station today. It means a lot to me.
4: Thank you for having me.
3: More than welcome. We'll continue more conversations right here on Talk 100.3. All you have to do is quite literally just stay tuned. I'll be back to share more news.
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3: In US market, Dow Jones seeing an upward graph 0.74%, S&P 500 still seeing an upward graph at about 0.89%, Nasdaq seeing an upward graph 1.29%, Russell seeing an upward graph of 1.53%, Wix is seeing a downfall at about 8.58%.
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3: All right, where's the traffic out in the roads of the UAE? I'm sure you know this better than I do, but still, let me help you with it. If you've started off in, this is in Sharjah, then quite literally, you're coming in hot. Really, really a lot of traffic on E11. Traffic slowing down, Al Ghussair's industrial area. Bumper to bumper is Waterfront Market all the way from Mamzar Beach. E311 starts off with an accident right next to Sev Zone. Very slow moving at the Had Mall. Alwarka 1 as well, extremely slow moving. There is another accident incoming from JVT towards E311. Traffic is slowing down. E611 all the way towards Alavir. Traffic slowing down Dubai Design District. E44 all the way towards Business Bay. In fact, when you take the D71 route, if you're coming in from Coca-Cola Arena and getting past Dubai Mall towards Dubai Design District, then there is an accident right there. So please watch that out. Dubai Frame as well, as we speak, is going bumper to bumper. Almina Street, D92 again towards Dry Docks, going bumper to bumper. There's an area around JW Marriott Marquee right there that is seeing a lot of traffic. Also traffic around Alkoos Mall as well, and like I'd always say, Spring 7, Springs 9 is also seeing traffic, but jahan jahan pe bhar bhar ke traffic hai, that's where we have kind of gone and decoded. But if you're stuck in something that I haven't really mentioned, feel free to send me a message. 0586861003.
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1: BBC News with Oliver Conway. President Zelensky of Ukraine has sacked the commander of the armed forces, Oleksandr Sirsky. The move comes days after the removal of the popular defence minister, Mikhailo Fedorov, which triggered mass protests. General Sirsky has been replaced by a younger general, Mikhailo Drapatyi. France's president, Emmanuel Macron, has welcomed a parliamentary vote banning children under 15 from accessing social media. The bill also requires high schools to prohibit mobile phones. The American firm OpenAI has disclosed that its advanced artificial intelligence models independently hacked another tech company to steal information needed to pass an internal evaluation. OpenAI described it as an unprecedented security incident. The US military says it's carried out an 11th consecutive night of strikes against Iran. Iranian news agencies reported that air defences were activated over Tehran and explosions heard in Tabriz. On Tuesday, Iran threatened to escalate attacks against American and allied interests if Washington attacked its nuclear sites. President Trump has directed his administration to allow US airlines to fly directly to Lebanon for the first time in four decades. The change came after a landmark meeting with his Lebanese counterpart, Joseph Aoun, at the White House. And researchers studying chimpanzees and bonobos in African sanctuaries have found they use touch to build trust before the most competitive moment of their day, feeding time. As they waited for food, the apes touched, embraced, and sometimes kissed. Those with the most reassuring physical interactions fed peacefully. BBC News.
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0: From the sports desk, this is Muriel Deesa. In football, Argentina will face an investigation into the ugly scenes at the end of the World Cup final, FIFA has confirmed. FIFA's disciplinary committee has appointed a disciplinary and ethics prosecutor to assess what happened after the final whistle at MetLife Stadium. Any player or coach involved in this could face suspension, while the Argentine Football Association may also be fined. Following their 1-0 defeat on Sunday, members of the Argentina team and backroom staff were involved in issues with Spain players as they began to celebrate the World Cup success. In tennis, Wimbledon finalist Carolina Muchova is said to be sidelined for a few weeks after having a small injury. The 29-year-old lost to Czech compatriot Linda Noskova in an extraordinary and dramatic three-set final at the All England Club earlier this month. Muchova, who has dealt with a number of wrist injuries throughout her career, did not specify what the current problem was, nor the exact time frame for a return. In Formula One, Mercedes' Kimi Antonelli re-established the comfortable championship lead that had been eroded in the past three races with victory in the Belgian Grand Prix while teammate George Russell crashed out. The Italian fought back from losing position during a virtual safety car period to catch and pass Ferrari's Charles Leclerc for a sixth win in 10 races this season. George Russell, meanwhile, was taken out in a collision with Ferrari's Lewis Hamilton on the opening lap and has dropped to third place in the standings, 50 points behind Antonelli. In cricket, the 2026 edition of the 100 gets underway on Tuesday and will have some significant changes from previous years. In 2025, the ECB finalised the sales of stakes in the eight teams, with over £500 million of the funds generated set to be reinvested back into English and Welsh cricket. As part of the changes, some team names and badges have also been updated to reflect their new owners. Since the 2025-100 campaign ended last August, all eight teams have been either particularly or fully taken over by new owners as part of significant financial investment into the competition. Of those eight, four have gone to ownership groups that are also involved in the Indian Premier League franchises. Three team names have changed to be in line with the IPL clubs they partner with. The Northern Superchargers have now become Sunrisers Leeds. The Oval Invincibles are now known as MI London, and Manchester Originals have now become Manchester Supergiants. And that's all from the Sports Desk with me, Muriel Deesa, only on Talk 100.3, part of the Phoenicia Network.
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1: what a morning. This is Daybreak with Muriel Deesa. 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

0: 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We are the home of news, sports and conversation. 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
1: Right now, another headline that has caught my attention. UAE midday work ban, delivery riders capped at 3 orders during peak heat hours. Now, what is this all about? So, as the UAE enforces its annual midday work ban from 12:30 p.m. all the way till 3 p.m. daily until the 15th of September, one delivery platform, or rather some delivery platforms in the country, are rolling out comprehensive measures to protect their riders from extreme heat. Delivery platforms are required to limit orders and riders to a maximum of 3 orders, with the total delivery time not exceeding 60 minutes during restricted hours. Now, what Kareem has adapted its dispatch system to automatically limit assignments. The platform adjusts customer delivery estimates to reflect a safety first place, and with customers informed that rider well-being is the priority. Now, this is what has been written, that we balance service levels and safety through data science-based rostering that prioritizes captain availability.

0: Availability, and this is according to the VP Operations, Logistic and Care at Careem. That's what they have said. Also earlier in an interview with the media, in fact, the Ministry of Human Resources and Amortization, this is Mohare, had clarified that delivery riders cannot be compelled to work during restricted hours, with foot deliveries prohibited entirely during this period. This year, the midday rule, the break rule, was enforced for the 22nd consecutive year, banning work under direct sunlight and in open areas from 12:30 p.m. to 3 p.m. daily during the peak summer months. Now, Mohare also clarified that delivery platforms are required to ensure riders are aware of the locations of the rest stations and have access to the relevant maps and guidance as well. You know, Talabat has integrated an interactive rest station map directly into the rider app, giving riders real-time visibility of nearby rest areas throughout the shifts. Also, there are over 12,000 air-conditioned rest stations established across the UAE in partnership with government entities and private sector organization. Careem's Captain app guides riders to the nearest cooling stations as part of its 2026 summer initiative. Now, a four-month program expected to benefit over 80,000 delivery workers, including riders from different platforms as well. Now, what are the other steps, right? So, in addition to these, both platforms have a host of other initiatives to ensure rider safety during the summer months. Now, Talabat runs a comprehensive program of summer health measures. You know, they've partnered with a range of organizations to deliver care packages containing essentials, electrolytes, wet wipes, hygiene products, etc., etc. Now, they've also host rest stop events where riders enjoy ice creams and hydration drinks, building a real sense of community across the network. Now, weekly health checkups round out the program, so any concerns are identified and addressed quickly throughout the season. Careem captains receive mandatory guidance on spotting early heat stress symptoms and the steps to take if they experience any of that. They've also partnered with Pakistan Association Dubai to offer immediate free access to professional medical support, and with PepsiCo to supply beverages and snacks to their captains. Now, as Mohare's inspection system monitors compliance through smart digital tools and field campaigns, some delivery platforms are demonstrating that rider safety remains paramount during the UAE's hottest months. And there you go, that's the information for you. Thought we'll help you out with it. And it is certainly a, you know, upwards and onwards, and love what UAE is doing out.
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0: Absolutely. Well, we're back on air, 8:49 on the clock. So more conversations to be discussed. A very good morning and welcome once again to Daybreak with me, Muriel Deesa, only on Talk 100.3, part of the Fun Asia Network. Quite interesting, this conversation. Dubai offers residents 3,000 plus dirhams in travel perks for bringing your family, friends to visit. Now, the Emirate is giving the residents a new reason to persuade family and friends to come and visit. The Dubai Department of Economy and Tourism, which is the DET, has launched a Dubai Invite, a new city ambassador program that rewards UAE residents and citizens who invite loved ones from overseas to visit the Emirate. Now, residents whose guests arrive in Dubai between the 20th of July and the 31st of October 2026 can unlock benefits worth more than 3,000 dirhams, including hotel stays, dining experiences, attraction tickets and lifestyle offers. The question is, how does this program actually work? This is going to be interesting to know about it. Now, to take part, eligible residents must register the details of their visiting friends or relatives through the program's online nomination form before they arrive. Participants can nominate up to 5 visitors at a time, with additional nominations allowed through separate submissions. Now, once the visitors arrive in Dubai, their entry will automatically be verified. Residents will then receive an email containing their reward package and instructions on how to redeem the benefits. The rewards remain valid till the 31st of December 2026, unless otherwise stated. The question is, who can participate. The program is open to UAE residents and citizens aged 18 or older, holders of a valid Emirates ID, visitors who are not UAE residents, guests travelling on valid tourist visa or eligible for visa on arrival, visitors arriving in Dubai between the 20th of July and the 31st of October this very year, which is 2026, by air, sea or road. The program does not include visa arrangements. Visitors are responsible for obtaining their own visas where required. Now, rewards worth more than 3,000, and believe you me, my eyes have opened wide. Each eligible nomination can unlock a package of benefits valued at more than 3,000 dirhams. The rewards include offers across hotels, restaurants, tourist attractions, lifestyle services. Featured participating brands include W Dubai Amina CIE, the Westin Dubai Amina CIE, Le Meridian, Beach and Resort. Then you have Amelia Desert Palm, IHG Hotels, Resorts, Kareem and Hala. Now, each eligible resident can receive a maximum of 3 reward packages during the campaign. But yes, there are some important rules to know, that each visitor can only be nominated once the program, or rather during the program. If another resident has already registered in the same person, you've registered the same person, subsequent nominations will not qualify. Residents do not need to notify DET when their guests arrive, as arrivals are verified automatically. DET said reward emails will be sent within 72 hours of the visitor's verified arrival, with rewards being issued from August 2026. Now, this is going to be interesting as to how you take part in the program that Dubai is offering. If you require more details on this, we'll be more than happy to furnish you with all the details. And imagine if you can, bring in over 3,000 plus dirhams in, and these, I'm talking about travel perks, just for getting your family and your friends to visit. And I'm sure, they come here on a visit. Then why are you hesitating? Take full benefit of this. Dubai wants you to also ensure that you are getting hold of all the perks and benefits that they are mentioning. And DET, that is Dubai Economy Tourism, is talking to you about all of this. It's the Dubai Department of Economy and Tourism. They have launched a Dubai Invite. So this is going to be really interesting. If you didn't know about this, now is the time. You send me a message on 0586861003. What we'll do is, quite literally, we'll send you all the information and you can go ahead and start registering. How do you register? We'll send you that link as well on Visit Dubai platform. You've got to register all the details over there before your visitor arrives. Do that right now, and you can thank me later. 0586861003 is the number to get in touch. Whilst you're doing that, we'll quickly take a small little break. In fact, a while ago we were talking about passport updates, and this was quite early in the morning. Take a listen to this. We will come back much stronger. If you don't have that link that we were sharing, 0586861003. Important information lined up next.

0: very good morning and welcome once again to Daybreak with me, Muriel Deesa, only on Talk 100.3, part of the Fun Asia Network. A lot of noise had been created around how do you apply for an Indian passport in the UAE with new service providers, Al Hind Tours and Travels. Now, let's take you step by step, right? So, the Indian nationals applying for passport, visa, consular and attestation services in the UAE will now need to use a new process after Government of India officially outsourced these services to Al Hind Tours and Travels before July 22, which is today. All right. Now, the services are now being delivered through 16 Indian consular application centers across the UAE. Applicants will no longer be able to submit passport and related applications directly at the Embassy of India in Abu Dhabi or the Consular General of India in Dubai. Now, appointments can be booked through it's called Consular Seva in UAE.com. It's Consular Seva in UAE.com with new slots released daily at 9 a.m. and 9 p.m. If you want to get hold of this link, I think, you know, a lot of us have been struggling with it. But if you want to get hold of this link, I am here. I'm here to assist you. Please reach out as soon as possible so that we can make, or rather you can make your life a little bit more easier in getting to know all your details where the passport or the embassy or the, consulate general is concerned. Now, the new outsourcing arrangements took effect on the 22nd of July following changes to the delivery of Indian consular services in the UAE. Now, under the new system, passport, visa, consular and attestation services replaced in-person application services previously offered at the Embassy of India in Abu Dhabi and the Consulate General of India in Dubai. Now, the new portal offers streamlined access to a wider range of services including appointment bookings, application trackings, fee information, service guidance and important updates from the Embassy of India, Abu Dhabi, and the Consulate General of India in Dubai. Now, how do you apply? So, applicants must follow these 8 steps. 1, complete the online passport application. So, fill in, the online passport application form through the Passport Seva portal. Applicants who need assistance can visit the ICAC Centre, where application support is available. The next, you start booking an appointment. 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So keep all your original documents, your photographs and supporting documents ready for verification. 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Entry is permitted only 15 minutes before the appointment. 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So submit the completed application along with required documents and, applicable government fees, service charges. Please make note. Keep things in cash. Also carry your cards if necessary. Collect your receipt. A submission receipt will be issued. Keep it safely for tracking your application and collecting your passport. Step 7, track your application. That you know very well. You can track it through the ICAC website or the Passport Seva portal. 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Once processed, the passport can either be collected from the selected ICAC or delivered to the registered address if a courier service was chosen. Now, service timings, right? All 16 Indian consular application centers operate daily from 8 a.m. to 6 p.m. Service fee, in addition to the Government of India passport fees, revised on the 1st of July. Hoping that you remember, we did speak about this. Applicants will pay a service charge of 19 dirhams, inclusive of VAT. According to the announcement, this fee covers, all your service charges. This includes form filling, photograph services, typing of documents, domestic courier printouts, photocopying as well. Total passport fees were 477 dirhams for normal passport application and 927 dirhams for Tatkal, which means express application. Walk-in services are also available. The following categories do not require prior appointments and will be accepted on first-come, first-served basis at all ICACs. Tatkal passport applications, newborn passport cases, emergency certificates, senior citizen age 60 years and above. Now, where are the new ICAC centres? The 16 centres are spread across Abu Dhabi, Dubai and the Northern Emirates, including Al Dana, Musaffa, Al Reem, Al Ain, Madinat, Zayed, Giyati, Bar Dubai, Dubai Investment Park, Sharjah, Ajman, Umm Al Quwain, Ras Al Khaimah, Fujairah, Kalba and Khorfa Khan. But if you require proper address, we can send this across to you as well. Where exactly? For example, in Bar Dubai, it is the UW Mall Street. This is the road we're talking about, right next to Burj Khalifa, if you remember. That's where it is. In Al Majaz, room 903, 3 Bell Rashid Towers, Cornish Street, Al Majaz 1 in Sharjah. Indian Association Sharjah, this is in Kasmia. You can go to that building. They're available there as well. In Ajman, Indian Association Ajman, Sheikh Mohammed bin Rashid Al Maktoum Road, Al Jirf Industrial Area 3 Ajman in Umm Al Quwain, Indian Associations Al Nifa, Al Ramla 2, Umm Al Quwain. Ras Al Khaimah, Indian Relief Committee, this is in Ras Al Khaimah, that's where you need to go. Fujairah Indian Social Club, Al Fasil Fujairah in Kalba, Indian Social and Cultural Club in Kalba. This, if you need the entire address, we can send this across to you. Khorfa Khan, room 203, this is Bridi 670 Zaruni Building, Sheikh Khalid Road in Sharjah. Also the others in Al Ain, Musaffa, you know, Al Reem, Al Dana, everything has been mentioned with the proper addresses, and I think you should reach out right now to me so that I can send you all the details. The outsourcing of Indian passport, visa and consular services in the UAE follows months of legal uncertainty over the Ministry of External Affairs, you know, and this was to do with the tender process. Earlier this year, the Delhi High Court squashed the Ministry of External Affairs' tender for selecting agencies to provide passport, visa and consular services in the UAE and several other countries after finding irregularities in the bidding process. Now, the court directed the ministry to conduct a fresh tender. The Ministry of External Affairs, that is the MEA, approached the Supreme Court arguing that cancelling the contracts would disrupt essential services for millions of Indians overseas. Now, on the 21st of July, the Supreme Court stayed the Delhi High Court's order allowing the MEA to proceed with new outsourcing arrangements while the cases continue. Now, you know, this follows a court's order. The Indian Embassy in Abu Dhabi and the Consul General of India in Dubai announced that Al Hind Tours and Travels would take over passport, visa attestation and consular services in the UAE from the 22nd of July through a network of 16 Indian consular application centres. And this is what ICAC stands for. Indian Consular Application Centres across the Emirates. Hoping that I've clarified your stance. You know, more on this news, we will kind of help you with this very, very soon. But all you have to do is quite literally stay tuned to Talk 100.3. We're part of the Fun Asia Network. You know, my name is Meera Deesa. Every single day, we bring in news that makes a whole lot of difference. And hoping today it has been a little bit of a relief for the ones that feel stuck when it comes to their passport. I know a lot of parents as well feeling stuck because of the newborn's passport. I know a lot of other individuals who need to travel on emergencies and also are a bit in a sticky situation. So don't you worry, we've got your back. I remember and I do take a note to all your messages, you know, all your requests that have been coming through. We're going to try and help you with it. We're going to try and get you more information. All you have to do, once again, just stay tuned. I'll be back.
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3: BBC News with Oliver Conway. President Zelensky of Ukraine has sacked the commander of the armed forces, Oleksandr Sirsky. The move comes days after the removal of the popular defence minister, Mykhailo Fedorov, which triggered mass protests. General Sirsky has been replaced by a younger general, Mykhailo Drapatyi. France's president, Emmanuel Macron, has welcomed a parliamentary vote banning children under 15 from accessing social media. The bill also requires high schools to prohibit mobile phones. The American firm OpenAI has disclosed that its advanced artificial intelligence models independently hacked another tech company to steal information needed to pass an internal evaluation. OpenAI described it as an unprecedented security incident. The US military says it's carried out an 11th consecutive night of strikes against Iran. Iranian news agencies reported that air defences were activated over Tehran and explosions heard in Tabriz. On Tuesday, Iran threatened to escalate attacks against American and allied interests if Washington attacked its nuclear sites. President Trump has directed his administration to allow US airlines to fly directly to Lebanon for the first time in four decades. The change came after a landmark meeting with his Lebanese counterpart, Joseph Aoun, at the White House. And researchers studying chimpanzees and bonobos in African sanctuaries have found they use touch to build trust before the most competitive moment of their day, feeding time. As they waited for food, the apes touched, embraced, and sometimes kissed. Those with the most reassuring physical interactions fed peacefully. BBC News.
2: 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Grey coverage, vibrant colour, natural finish. All in just 5 minutes. Henna, speedy, easy hair colour. Made in Italy. 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
0: 9:05 on the clock. A very, very good morning to you and welcome once again to Daybreak with me, Muriel Deesaar, only on Talk 100.3. We're part of the Fun Asia Network. Now, two most important pieces of information. If you missed what we were talking about, several things. One, quite recently, we spoke about how you can invite your loved ones to the UAE and unlock benefits of over 3,000 dirhams. The perks are amazing. You know, bring your loved ones to the city and call home before 31st of October and unlock exclusive benefits from Dubai's best hotels, restaurants and attractions as well. All about it, how does it work, the benefits, external information, essential information, who are the partnering hotels and restaurants. Everything has been mentioned and this is a courtesy DET Government of Dubai. So if you require this link, feel free to send me a message on 0586861003. Just write visit so I know that this is what you're looking out for. But also, if you are an Indian living in the UAE right now, there is another link that has just been released. It's called the Consular Seva in UAE.com. If you require this, just write India and we'll send you the details where this is concerned. Whatever it is that you are looking forward to is what I'm here to assist you with. And a while ago, certainly, you know, we had a guest talking to us about the essentials when it comes to sales, right? What really makes a sales pitch or sales pitch, and how do you kind of garner that kind of attraction? How do you get those eyeballs? How do you transition into a storytelling? I mean, what a show it is already turning out to be. If you are loving these conversations, 0586861003. Yes, do send me your messages. It might take me a little bit of a time to get to you, but certainly will. Now, another story that caught my attention was this, and I thought, you know, if you're flying, then you ought to know about it. And just in case you are flying within the GCC, you need to know about the do's and don'ts and what airlines are saying at this very moment. A very good morning to you and welcome once again to Daybreak with me, Muriel Deesaar, only on Talk 100.3, part of the Fun Asia Network. I'm here to decode, you know, every conversation, make it sound seamless on the radio and to ensure that you are loaded with information in the best possible manner. The question is, are you flying from UAE today? All right. Latest Etihad flight by Air Arabia, Air France, flight cancellations. A lot of travel advisories have coming forward. So flight operations across the UAE remain largely normal, but airlines are continuing to adjust schedules as the conflict has, you know, is still ongoing. The biggest development on Tuesday came from Air France, which has temporarily suspended flights to Dubai and Riyadh while extending its suspension of services to Beirut, citing the evolving situation. Now, the airlines have said flights to and from Dubai International Airport, which is DXB, will remain suspended until the 27th of July, with departures from Dubai cancelled until the 28th of July. Flights to Riyadh are suspended until the 24th of July, with departures from the Saudi capital affected until the 25th of July. Services to Beirut will remain suspended until the 2nd of August. Now, Air France said passengers affected by the disruptions are being contacted directly and may cancel or postpone their journeys without additional charges, even if their flights have not been cancelled. So the airline said it continues to monitor the geopolitical situation and will Come back very soon and give you an update. So the latest updates, this is what it is in a nutshell. Air France flights to Middle East. Air France flights between Paris and Riyadh are suspended until the 24th of July. Departures from Riyadh are affected until the 25th of July. Beirut suspension has been extended. Air France has extended the suspension of flights to and from Beirut until the 2nd of August, actually. Now, Dubai International Airport operating normally. So despite Air France's suspension, Dubai International Airport, which is DXB, remains fully operational. Dubai Airport CEO Paul Griffiths said that the airport is operating at pretty much full capacity. More than 6 million passengers have traveled through Dubai since the conflict has actually begun. Passengers traffic remain stronger as international airlines gradually restore services. Now, where Etihad is concerned, so Etihad Airways has cancelled the following services due to operational reasons: EY653 Abu Dhabi to Kuwait, EY654 Kuwait to Abu Dhabi. These cancellations have now been extended till the 24th of July. Bahrain flights have been cancelled. Etihad has also cancelled selected Bahrain flights and services. July 21st, we had EY641, EY642, EY647, EY648. July 23rd, EY647, EY648. Passengers are advised to ensure their contact details are updated on Etihad's website to receive the latest notification. Now, what is it for Fly Dubai? So Fly Dubai has cancelled FZ023 Emirates code share EK2016. Now, both services are scheduled between Dubai and Bahrain. US issues a worldwide travel alert as well. So the US State Department has issued a worldwide caution for American citizens. Now, it warned that the security situation and so on and so forth has been sent to them in a list. Now, why some foreign airlines have not returned? So, according to Dubai Airport CEO Paul Griffiths, Dubai Airport itself is operating normally. Some European airlines are still affected by what really is happening. Insurance requirements have also delayed the return of certain carriers. Then you have airlines continue using alternative flight paths through Saudi Arabia and Southern Air Corridors to avoid the restricted airspace. Now, where Emirates is concerned, Dubai to Kuwait flights EK853, EK855, EK857 and EK859 have been cancelled on the 21st of July. Return flights EK854, EK856, EK858 and EK860 from Kuwait to Dubai have also been cancelled. Air Arabia following services have also been cancelled. Sharjah to Kuwait G9068, G9124 and Abu Dhabi to Kuwait 3L020 as well. Now, international airlines, UAE's flight suspensions and changes. Now, several international airlines have adjusted UAE schedules because of what really is happening. Now, if you require the entire flight status, whether it is Singapore Airlines, British Airways, Air Canada, Lufthansa Group, Swiss, that is also Cathay Pacific, KLM, then you have Air France, ITA Airways, so on and so forth. We can assist you with all of that information, whether it is Wizz Air, whether it is Air Astana. And our passengers with bookings on affected airlines should check directly with carriers for refunds, rebooking or travel waiver options. Why flights are taking longer or being cancelled? Now, due to airspace restrictions and security concerns in parts of the region, some international flights are being rerouted. So travellers may experience longer flight times. Some routes may take an additional 1 to 3 hours due to detours. Flight cancellation, airlines may adjust schedules based on safety assessments. Longer connections, increased traffic at alternative airports can affect layovers and possible baggage delays as well. So routes change may also impact, your baggage transfer. So what do you really need to do today before you are traveling? Passengers are advised to check their flight status directly with the airline, monitor SMS and email updates from the carrier, leave extra time to reach the airport, review the latest travel advisories if flying to destinations across the Gulf or the wider Middle East. While the vast majority of flights from the UAE continue to operate, airlines say schedules remain subject to change as they continue to monitor the evolving regional security situation as well. So that's the information we thought we'll help you out with. If you are traveling and you require furthermore me to further up on the similar information, now is the time you send in a message on 0586861003. My name is Mural Deesa. You keep it locked to Talk 100.3. We're part of the Fun Asia Network. A very good morning.
4: 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We have insured Dubai families since 1995. The kids we covered then have kids we cover now. Get health insurance from insurancemarket.ae.

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1: 9:15 on the clock. A very, very good morning to you and welcome once again to Daybreak with me, Muriel Deesa, only on Talk 100.3. We are part of the Fun Asia Network. A lot of you are coming up with questions. We'll try and furnish that across to you, and certainly I do understand. Also for the Indians, time and over again, you know, it is time for you to get hold of this particular link. Now, the link is known as consularseva.uae.com, and why is it important? Because it addresses all your passport services, your visa services, your attestation services, OCI services, any miscellaneous services, any emergency cases. How do you track your application, book an appointment? Initially, you know, a lot of you came forward messaging me saying, how do we get hold of our links, or how do we get hold of the appointment? It's not possible. Now, here it is. We're giving you the link. Please go ahead, do your own research and try and do things quickly. It's quite seamless, the website as well. It is in the writing. It's written in black and white, so you cannot really get that wrong. Make sure that you're requesting me for that link. Besides that, I also mentioned about how you can go ahead and enjoy and, you know, discover, uncover, like they say, unlock some best rewards for yourself. These are benefits. If you called your loved ones to the UAE, and what does it take you? Nothing. Just register them on this link. I'll send you another link if you want, and it's all courtesy of the government of Dubai. So do not waste any time. And I always say, if there is a way that you can enjoy some perks and benefits, you should grab them with both your hands. And now, without further ado, also another news that has been doing the rounds. We thought we'll help you out with this quickly before we get into other set of conversations. And since this is coming in from Sanjeev said, Muriel, in the morning you did mention about the ITR. Please explain. I may not be listening to you later on because I'd be at work and I have a meeting, but if you could send me the recording and all the necessary requirements and the documents. Sanjeev, so sweet. Yeah, thank you for that. Apologies for me seeing your message so very late, but let me take the story up and I'll send you all the links that you require. A very good morning to you and welcome once again to Daybreak with me, Muriel Deesa, only on Talk 100.3. We are part of the Fun Asia Network. Now, UAE NRIs, you have 10 days to ITR deadline. What is ITR? Income tax return. Now, 8 last minute filing questions that have been answered, and I think you need to get a download of this. So UAE based Indians who need to file an Indian income tax return have until the 31st of July 2026 to submit it for income earned during 2025 and 2026 financial year. Now, the return relates to assessment year 2026 and 2027. So India's Income Tax Department has confirmed that ITR 1, ITR 2 and ITR 3 and 4 are live on its e-filing portal. So this is though most non-resident Indians will need. What you'll need is the ITR 2 and the ITR 3. So waiting until the final days can prove costly if your annual information statement, that is the AIS, tax records and bank statements, do not match. So capital gains report, your rental documents, proof of time spent in India can also take longer to collect. So what are the 8 questions UAE-based NRIs should check before filing and filling all of this? Now, do I need to file an Indian tax return, which is the ITR? Now, being an NRI does not automatically remove, your filing obligation. You may need to file if you're an Indian taxable income, exceeds the applicable basic exemption limit. So for last year and now, which is 2025 and 2026, it was at around 250,000 rupees under the old tax regime and 400,000 rupees under the default new regime. Other filing requirements can apply even below these limits depending on your transactions and circumstances. So, you should also file if you want to claim a refund of excess tax deducted at source, which is, of course, your TDS, then report and carry forward eligible investment or property losses, disclose taxable capital gains, also correct information recorded against your PAN. Now, the higher rebate available under the new regime cannot generally eliminate the NRI's tax bill in the same way. It can for a qualifying resident taxpayer, though. So the Section 87A rebate applies to resident individuals. Now, the next question. what income is taxed for UAE expats. So India primarily taxes an NRI on income received in India, deemed to be received there or arising or deemed to arise in the country. Now, Indian income that may remain taxable includes rent from property in India, interest from an NRO account or taxable deposit, capital gains from the Indian property, then your shares, your mutual funds or other assets, dividends from Indian companies, income from a business or professional activity connected to India. So money transferred from your UAE earnings to India does not become taxable merely because you are remitting it. The nature and source of the money matter. Now, the next question. How do I confirm, how to confirm I was an NRI in 2025 and 2026? Your visa or employment location does not by itself determine your Indian tax status. You must count the days you were physically present in India. So residency rules include several conditions and special thresholds for Indian citizens and persons of Indian origins visiting the country. So your Indian income can also affect which test applies. Now, what do you have to do? Very simple. Keep copies of your passport and prepare, a travel calendar covering April 1st, 2025 to March 31st, 2026. Tax professionals recommend retaining records for earlier years as some residency tests examine a wider period. Now, if extended stays, remote work from India or frequent visit place you close you are actually close then to the threshold. Verify your status before filing. A change from non-resident to resident can alter the treatment of overseas income and assets. Now, the next question. Which ITR form should an NRI use? Again, a very important question, right? So NRIs cannot use the ITR1, which is restricted to qualifying resident individuals. Now, most UAE or based NRIs will use one or of the two forms. Which are these? I'm telling you. The ITR2 for individuals without income from a business or profession. It can cover your rent, your capital gains, your dividends, your interest and other eligible income. Now, what is ITR3? This is for those individuals with income from a business or profession alongside another income. Now, do not select a form solely because it appears shorter. Using an ineligible form can make the return defective and delay the processing. The Income Tax Department's AY 2026 to 2027 guidance for non-residents confirms the applicability of ITR2 and ITR3. So when you are filling the form, select either you choose an ITR2 or ITR3. Now, what documents should I collect? So start with your PAN, right? Your passport, UAE residence, a visa, the Emirates ID, Indian bank details. You will also need records supporting each source of Indian income and every deduction claimed. Now, you've got to check these documents. So please take a note of this. If you want, we can send you the information. One is AIS and taxpayer information summary. Then Form 26AS, now listed as Form 168 under the revised framework. TDS certificates includes Form 16 and Form 16A were applicable. Your NRO, NRE, FCNR and other bank statements, bank and fixed deposit interest certificates, rental agreements, rent receipts and municipal tax records, home loan interest certificates, capital gains statements from brokers, mutual fund platforms. Then you have property purchase and sale documents, proof of eligible insurance, medical and other deductions, details of unlisted shares and Indian company that you have any kind of saying in it. Also records of days spent in India. Now compare the AIS form and the 26AS and your own records instead of copying, pre-filled figures without checking them, please. The AIS may include interest, dividends, security transactions, remittance data reported by financial institutions as well. The next question. What to do if AIS or Form 26AS is wrong? Now, do not ignore a mismatch simply because the return is pre-filled. Compare the entries with the bank statements, broker reports, sale documents, TDS certificates. You can submit feedback through the AIS section of the tax portal if an entry is duplicated, incorrect or belongs to another year. So filling with an unexplained difference can delay a refund or trigger a tax query. So be very careful. Now, what happens if I miss the July 31st deadline? Thank you. This is coming in from Akriti. You've sent this message and I'm going to address your question right now. You may still be able to file a belated return beyond the date that's called, but late filing can carry a fee of up to 5,000 rupees. Now, the maximum is 1,000 rupees if total income does not exceed 500,000. Interest may also apply where tax remains unpaid. Missing the due date can prevent you from carrying forward certain losses, including, some capital losses for adjustments against future gains. It can also delay a refund. The next question is, filing enough, or filling all the details enough, or must I e-verify the return? So submitting the form is not the final step. Yes, it's not. You must verify the return for it to become valid. The Income Tax Department requires verification within 30 days of filing. Available methods can include your Aadhaar OTP, electronic verification code, net banking, or a digital signature, depending on your eligibility and account setup. Now, an NRI unable to use your electronic verification can sign the ITRV acknowledgement and send it to the Centralized Processing Center in Bengaluru within the prescribed period. But before submitting, make one final check. Did you choose the assessment year 2026 and 2027? Did you declare your correct residential status? Did you use ITR2 or ITR3 as applicable? Do the IAS and Form 26 AS and TDS certificates match? Did you report all Indian bank interest and capital gains? Is your Indian refund account active and pre-validated? Did you pay anything remaining self-assessment tax? If you've paid anything, have you completed e-verification? Now, the Income Tax Department lists 31st July 2026 as the deadline for the year of 2026 and 2027 returns covered by this due date. Now, it supports lines with operates around the clock, from July 25th until the 11:59 p.m. Indian time on the 31st of July. So please, if you didn't know about this, now is the time. You start sending me messages. Just write Income Tax. We'll send you all the details on 0586861003. My name is Mural D. So you keep it locked to Talk 100.3. We are part of the Fun Asia Network. A very good morning to you.
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1: Well, right now it's time to get into the European stock markets and tell you what really is happening. DAX seeing an upward graph, 0.66%. FTSE 100 still seeing an upward graph at about 0.58%. CAC 40 seeing an upward graph, 0.28%. IBEX 35 seeing an upward graph, 0.90%. Stocks 50 seeing an upward graph at about 0.94%.
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1: Now, where's the traffic out on the roads of the UAE? I'm sure you have seen this already, but it is going bumper to bumper on E11. Very slow moving is your Al Ghisaz area. In fact, about an accident right next to Al Nada Second and E311. There are about two accidents incoming towards city centre Al Zaya. The traffic starts way before safe zone with another accident on the other side of the route. Traffic slowing down towards Etihad Mall as well. Traffic otherwise around E44 Dubai Design District, couple of construction works getting into Marasi Drive. D71 traffic going bumper to bumper, Dubai Mall all the way towards Dubai Design District. Traffic slowing down. This is on D61 JVC. So make sure you keep your eyes on the roads, ears on me. And now on to something more interesting, things that will make a whole lot of difference. And certainly it is time for the sports update. So let's take a listen to that. We'll be back to share more news.
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1: BBC News with Oliver Conway. President Zelensky of Ukraine has sacked the commander of the armed forces, Oleksandr Sirsky. The move comes days after the removal of the popular defence minister, Mykhailo Fedorov, which triggered mass protests. General Sirsky has been replaced by a younger general, Mykhailo Drapatyi. France's president, Emmanuel Macron, has welcomed a parliamentary vote banning children under 15 from accessing social media. The bill also requires high schools to prohibit mobile phones. The American firm OpenAI has disclosed that its advanced artificial intelligence models independently hacked another tech company to steal information needed to pass an internal evaluation. OpenAI described it as an unprecedented security incident. The US military says it's carried out an 11th consecutive night of strikes against Iran. Iranian news agencies reported that air defences were activated over Tehran and explosions heard in Tabriz. On Tuesday, Iran threatened to escalate attacks against American and allied interests if Washington attacked its nuclear sites. President Trump has directed his administration to allow US airlines to fly directly to Lebanon for the first time in four decades. The change came after a landmark meeting with his Lebanese counterpart, Joseph Aoun, at the White House. And researchers studying chimpanzees and bonobos in African sanctuaries have found they use touch to build trust before the most competitive moment of their day, feeding time. As they waited for food, the apes touched, embraced and sometimes kissed. Those with the most reassuring physical interactions fed peacefully. BBC News.
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2: From the sports desk, this is Muriel Deesa. In football, midfielder Enzo Fernandez has claimed Argentina represented their nation in the best possible way during the World Cup, despite ugly scenes during and after the final loss to Spain. Fernandez was sent off late in normal time to two yellow cards, and Spain won 1-0 after extra time on Sunday in New Jersey. His first booking was for showing dissent towards Slovenian referee, and Fernandez was later dismissed for catching Kubarsi with a challenge that sent the defender cartwheeling in the air. While the match ended with ugly scenes broadcast around the world, questions remain over what happened behind closed doors prior to kickoff. There has been widespread speculations on social media about what was said in the Argentina dressing room before the game, including whether Lionel Messi informed the teammates that the final would be his last match for the side. In tennis, Stefano Tsitsipas has won the first ATP title in 16 months after defeating Rafael in the Swiss Open final. The former world number 3 and two-time Grand Slam finalist overcame the Belgian 6-4, 6-7, 6-3 to claim the 13th ATP title of his career. Tsitsipas's last title was the Dubai Open in March 2025, where he beat Felix in straight sets. In Formula One, Mercedes' Kimi Antonelli re-established the comfortable championship lead that had been eroded in the past three races with victory in the Belgian Grand Prix, while teammate George Russell crashed out. The Italian fought back from losing position during a virtual safety car period to catch and pass Ferrari's Charles Leclerc for his sixth win in 10 races this season. George, meanwhile, was taken out in a collision with Ferrari's Lewis Hamilton on the opening lap and dropped to third place in the standings, 50 points behind Antonelli. Hamilton was re-promoted to second place in the championship, 5 points ahead of Russell with the fourth place finish. Red Bull's Max Verstappen took the final podium place. In cricket, the Women's T20 World Cup created unprecedented visibility for the women's game, according to the tournament's director. Beth Bartlett, the outgoing England and Wales Cricket Board's director of professional women's cricket, said that the event hosted by England and won by Australia had broken records for in-stadium attendance and broadcast audiences. She spoke as she was awarded a degree external by the University of Essex for her efforts to grow the women's game. Meanwhile, India's short tour of Zimbabwe is a chance for Shreyas Iyer to come into his own T20 international captain following twin series losses in Ireland and England. Equally intriguing will be the performance of India's top order, Sanju Samson, against a much improved home team. The series will also give us a sneak peek into India's new-look four-pronged pace attack. And that's all from the Sports Desk with me, Muriel Deesa, only on Top 100.3, part of the Fun Asia Network.
0: Daybreak with Muriel Deesa. 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
4: It is that time onto the show where we discuss things that are of importance. Now, every business reaches that inevitable wall where momentum slows down. 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The question is, so why does the revenue dial barely nudge? Now, is it a marketing bottleneck, a sales execution gap, an operational breakdown, or is there an invisible barrier holding your business back from scaling to its full potential? Today on the show, we are peeling back the layers on why good companies struggle to grow even when they feel like they're doing everything right. To help us break down these invisible barriers, I'm joined in the studios by Melvin Abraham, founder and CEO of Cogentix Consulting. Melvin is a strategic storyteller and a growth expert who specializes at the intersection of communications, corporate strategy, human insights, and brand authority. He's helped numerous founders and regional enterprises diagnose hidden growth bottlenecks, rethink how how they actually build their customer trust, and transform plateaued operations into market leaders. A very good morning to you, Melvin, and welcome to the show.
5: Very good morning to you too, Muriel. Thank you.
4: Well, this is such a timely discussion, right? We're talking about why good companies struggle to grow even when they are doing everything right. Now, to set the tone for the conversation, let's start off with the first question that I have on my mind. According to you, Melvin, what's the biggest mistake you see

0: Let's start off with the first question that I have on my mind. According to you, Melvin, what's the biggest mistake you see business owners make when they think their business has stopped growing?
1: Well, I would not call it the biggest, but probably the most common mistake businesses make is prescribing the solution before diagnosing the problem. When businesses stop growing, the immediate reaction is, we need more marketing, we need more PR, we need a new website, we need social media. But those are treatments. The first question should be, what is actually stopping the business from growing? There is a famous concept that I love and it changed my thinking. It's called marketing myopia, written by Theodore Levitt for Harvard Business Review. The idea put forward is very simple. Companies often define themselves by the product they sell instead of the problem they are solving. And the example Levitt uses is of railroads. Now, railroads thought that they were in a railroad business, but actually they were in the transportation business. And that distinction matters, Muriel, because when the markets change, a company that is focused on its product can become trapped by it. A company that's focused on the customer's need has more room to evolve. Let me give you an example. If I ask you what business the radio is in, you're very likely to say broadcasting.
0: Correct.
1: But is it really? Is radio in the business of producing programs, or is it in the business of informing, entertaining, and helping people understand the world around them? And businesses also make this mistake all the time. They fall in love with the thing they sell, but they forget the reason people buy it. A Kodak is a great example. Kodak invented the world's first digital camera in and around 1975, if I recollect correct. So the problem was not that Kodak failed to see digital photography coming. It saw it. But the real lesson over here is more uncomfortable. Seeing the future is not the same as being willing to change your business for it. Now imagine I was a cricketer who could see what ball the bowler was bowling before it was even bowled. And Now imagine I'm facing Jasprit Bumrah. That's a scary thought in itself. I can see he's going to be bowling a Yorker, but I don't have the technique to deal with it. So I will be out anyway, even if I could see the future. The question I ask my clients, CEOs, business owners is, what business are you really in? So a software company, for example, may say, we sell software. But perhaps they are really in the business of saving a customer's time. Or a hospitality client of mine thinks that they are selling rooms. But in reality, they are in the business of giving people rest, convenience, or an experience. So a consultancy might say, we provide advice. But as a consultancy, Muriel, I know that I'm really in the business of helping leaders make better decisions. I've understood it. Imagine if I'm selling drills. So no one is in the market to actually buy a drill or a drill machine. A drill is not what people really want. What they want is a hole in the wall. And sometimes they don't even want that hole. They want a picture hanging on the wall. Sometimes they don't even want the picture. They just want people to know that they have a wonderful family or simply draw attention to an expensive wallpaper.
0: So this is very interesting that you've mentioned all of this, right? So I'm trying to understand, knowing the purpose, is that more greater than your vision? Because your vision could tell a very different story. And the purpose, what brings you, what draws you into starting, that venture could tell a different story too. So again, could you draw comparisons between the both? Because that's exactly what I can make out of the conversations that we're having.
1: Before we even reach that stage, Muriel, we've got to look at it from the perspective of where actually the problem lies. So yes, you tie it into your vision and you tie it into your purpose. But you have to first diagnose, and that was the point I was making, that you need to first diagnose where the problem is. So you said it, right? A business can have a marketing problem, it can have a sales problem, it can have an operations problem, or it can have a, I don't know what the problem is problem. And sometimes that can be the most expensive problem you can have. So imagine you're filling a bucket with water, but that bucket has about five different holes in it and you do not know where they are. So you can pour in more water, you can pour water.

0: faster. You can even hire someone else to pour more water into it. But if you don't find the holes and fix it, you're still going to have an empty bucket. And that is how many companies are approaching growth. They keep pouring more money into marketing when the real problem may be pricing. It could be conversion, or customer experience, or credibility. So the first thing I would do is stop looking at revenue and look at where businesses are breaking down. Revenue is an outcome. It just tells you that something is happening. It does not tell you what the problem is.
1: Interesting that you've mentioned this.
0: So the way to approach this mural is that you just look at the journey a customer takes. So the first question you ask is, do they know you exist? If yes, great. If not, then you know, okay, I have a visibility problem. Then, do they understand what you do and why you are different? That ties into the why that you are asking. If yes, great. If not, then I know, oh, I have a positioning problem. Do they trust you enough to consider you? If yes, great. If not, I know I have a credibility problem. So you just keep going on with that process. Can you convert that interest into a sale? If not, there is a sales or a pricing problem. After they buy, are they staying with you? If not, you have an operational or a customer experience problem. So I would look at the points where the journey is breaking down.
1: Mm-hmm.
0: An example, it's like if you go to a doctor and you say, I don't feel well, the doctor is not immediately going to prescribe the same medicine to every patient, at least not a good doctor. They will diagnose first. So businesses deserve the same kind of discipline. One of my favorite books is Atomic Habits by James Clear. And he makes a very similar point. Probably one of the most profound statements I have read in the last decade or so. He says, you do not rise to the level of your goals. You fall to the level of your systems. So a business can have a big growth target, but if the systems underneath are weak, that target does not matter. The goal for all of us remains the same. Get more customers. But the system is, how quickly do we respond? How do we follow up? How do we prove our value? How easy is it to buy from us? How do we retain customers? I once worked with a business in the health industry, for example, and they believed that they needed a bigger marketing campaign. But once we diagnosed it, marketing was not the biggest problem. The customer journey was creating friction after people made contact. So it was more of an operational problem. I told them, more marketing is not a business strategy. It's not even a strategy. Sometimes it's just a louder way of discovering what the problem is somewhere else. So the answer is not spend more money getting people in. It is make sure the experience after they arrive is working. And that is the difference between having an agency approach and a consultancy approach. When I was on the agency side, the question we often asked is, what service do you want?
1: Mm-hmm.
0: But as a consultant, now we ask, what problem are we trying to solve? Because we know the wrong solution can be more expensive than the original problem. And once you understand the real constraint, you also begin to understand why two businesses with two different levels of capability can end up with very different results in the market.
1: Interesting, you know, Melvin, let's get into this side of the story as well. So now, you know, how can businesses, the question is how. Yes, we understand there could be a lot of other frills that we're talking about, but how can a business tell whether it's, you know, biggest challenge is marketing, operations, I'm talking pricing, even sales, or simply a lack of credibility and authority, how to tell that difference?
0: A simple diagnosis works over here, Muriel. It's take the example of the leaky bucket. You need to simply find your holes and you need to fix them. It's as simple as that. If you do not, no matter what you throw at the problem, it is not going to solve itself. So you cannot, if you have lost your key in the dark, there's no point looking for it where there is light.
1: Okay, but again, how do I know what is the problem? According to me, it could be sales. According to me, it could be marketing. Now, is this when you hire the right set of individuals to come? And as a business, what is it? What are the kind of documentations? Say, for example, a consultant is to sit before me and, you know, my business is probably tanking down and I feel it's sales or marketing. But what are the documentations that I must provide to any consultant walking into, you know, my doors to examine or to diagnose things in a better manner?
0: You open your books and you have to be candid with your consultant. You cannot try and hide things from them and hope that they can give you some magic solution. Nobody is coming here with a magic wand saying, okay, I can do some magic and make this work out for you. You need to understand that whether you have a good product or an average product, you still have the possibility of this doing better than your competitors. And so let's understand the customers, and that is the key. So it's not so much about your product, but you need to understand your customers. Now, customers are rarely going to buy the best product. They will buy the product that they feel safest choosing, because it's not necessary if you have the best product, it is the easiest product to choose. For example, you might be the best RJ, but that does not mean you are going to be the most popular one or the one with the most followers. So I would be mistaken if you think that the market is a school examination and we are going to get extra marks for being technically superior. That never happens. Customers don't sit down with a spreadsheet and say, let me objectively determine the best product in this category. No, they will use shortcuts. Who do I recognize? Who do I trust? Who has everyone else chosen? Who makes the decision feel safe? So choosing a business or a brand or a product is a little like choosing a partner. The most qualified person on paper does not automatically get chosen. And you and I understand that. And as someone who's here, I'm even thankful for that. We've all seen this. If we think of it like a job interview, we know that you may be the most qualified candidate, but if you cannot explain your value, someone less qualified may get the job. Let's take an example. Let's look at Apple. When Apple launched the iPhone in 2007, it was not inventing the mobile phone. Most of us at that point of time either had a Nokia, a BlackBerry, or a Motorola. So Apple was entering an established market, and it took familiar technologies and made that value incredibly easy to understand. What are the three things? A phone, an iPod, and an internet communications device. Three things we were all familiar with, but combined together, it became a new experience. I think Apple sold about 1 million phones within the first 70, 75 days of the launch. And that is an important lesson. So sometimes you do not win by being completely different. You win by making your value easier to understand. And businesses work in the exact same way, Muriel. Apple has often entered markets where competitors are already there, but it built extraordinary trust in its ecosystem and the user experience. We already had a watch, but think about the Apple Watch and how it was different. Another great example is Red Bull. Red Bull didn't become the world's leading energy drink because people universally agreed that it tasted the best. It built a lifestyle. It sponsored extreme sports. It created a brand that people wanted to belong to. And look at BlackBerry as another example. It had real strengths. It had a strong position in the mobile communication market. But when the market began to want something different, for example, touch screens, apps, integrated ecosystems, that is when BlackBerry's legacy failed it. So the lesson is not that BlackBerry had a bad product. The lesson is that even if you are excellent at what made you successful yesterday, it is not going to guarantee that the market will value the same thing tomorrow.
1: Interesting. But again, you know, Melvin, I need to understand this as well from you. Then please help us understand, why do some businesses with average products or services outperform, say, companies with much better offerings? And what are they doing differently that is working for them in the market?
0: I have to take you back to one of my favorite authors, Simon Sinek. And he says, people don't buy what you do, they buy why you do it. Now, let's interpret that. People do not simply buy capability. They are buying confidence in that capability. And that confidence comes from clarity. It comes from your reputation. It comes from your experience. It comes from recognition. I would add one more thought. People also buy proof. Now, proof such as people speaking about you, people recommending you, a third party validation. I have worked with businesses that initially wanted to spend heavily on advertising. But sometimes the first step is actually to build authority. You have authority as an RJ. There are people who tune in and listen to you because of the conversations that you have. So I'm also looking at other third-party validation. I'm looking at industry recognition. I look at awards, speaking opportunities, executive profiling, media credibility. So the objective is not to look famous. The objective is to reduce the perceived risk of choosing you. And trust in your brand will shorten that distance between interest and action for a customer.
1: All right. Now, this raises another, bigger question, right? At what stage does a business need to, say, think beyond marketing and sales and start now building on their credibility? You also mentioned authority and influence. But at what stage are we looking at and what does that actually look like? Because these are services. They are no products that you can see and, kind of verify it on the go. So how do you know in which direction that, you should be heading into?
0: That's an excellent question, Muriel. There is a difference between being an expert and being recognized as an expert. You can be the smartest person in the room and still be the person nobody asks a question to, because expertise and authority are not exactly the same thing. Expertise is what you know. Authority is what the market knows that you know. If nobody knows what you know, your expertise has very limited influence in the market.
1: Okay, well, I'm going in circles. You've got to break that down for me. All right, explain it one step at a time. I mean, what do you mean by what I know and the market doesn't know? It was a bit of a whirlpool for me there.
0: Okay, so let me give you an example. I remember first using a Samsung camera, but the problem was the photos looked good only on the camera screen. The moment I transferred this to my laptop, it didn't look as impressive. So the problem was my laptop didn't have the capabilities to reflect what the camera was actually capturing. So expertise and authority are like that. That's why I'm saying expertise will create the value. Authority makes sure the market recognizes that value. See, there is this brilliant concept of 10,000 hours makes you an expert. And I love it. But you can spend 10,000 hours becoming excellent at something and still remain invisible to the market. So if nobody knows that Muriel is an excellent cook, right? It's not going to help your catering business, for example, even though you are very, very good at it. So you can spend 10,000 hours becoming excellent at something, but you remain invisible. So if expertise is the engine, communication is the road that is going to allow the market to reach it. And that is why authority requires communication. That can be speaking, writing, media, research, teaching, explaining. Podcasts. I think there is a strong need for podcasts that decodes things, particularly in this region. That actually is a gap that exists. Can someone do podcasts on what you are endeavoring to do on the radio? Okay, so the people who become authorities are not the people who make complicated things sound complicated. I think it's the opposite. The people who can take a complex problem and make it simple, they can explain what is happening, why does it matter, what should we do about it. That is when expertise becomes useful, and that is how authority grows. Companies have already been a unicorn. But the problem was the market could not see it. So the answer is not, let's do more PR. The answer might be executive profiling. Let's, get in front of people, speaking opportunities, industry awards, media, research. So getting those people into the right rooms where the right people already were and they are having that conversation, can you be in the room with all those movers and shakers? I'll give you an example. A client once approached me. They wanted media coverage. But when we understood their ambition, it became clear that newspaper headlines were not the immediate priority. The business needed credibility with decision makers in a new market. So then the strategy is get the leadership on the right industry stages, build the relationships with the right ecosystems, create opportunities in the right rooms, connect them with people who could actually accelerate their expansion. So authority is not about being known by everyone, Muriel. It is about being known by the people who matter. If your expertise is locked inside your head, congratulations, you have now become an expert with an extremely impressive secret. So the good news, is that authority is not reserved for large famous companies. It can be deliberately built. And there are practical things that even an SME can start doing today.
1: All right. Interesting. Melvin, we're running out of time, but quickly, if I'm an SME owner listening today, not just SME, but also an MNC, doesn't really matter. If I am a business owner, an entrepreneur listening today, and, I want to attract, say, better customers, investors, partners, or even expand into new markets, what are three practical things I should start doing right now, this very minute?
0: three things. The first thing I would say is clarify your positioning. So if your positioning requires a 40-slide PowerPoint presentation, you probably have a positioning problem. Do not just tell people what to do. Tell them the problem that you solve. We are a technology company. It's not very useful. We help companies reduce time it takes to do X is much clearer. The second one is to build proof. You can tell people you're a wonderful partner, but people will want references, and then you have to introduce them to your ex. So every business is going to say it is excellent, but that is not evidence. That's a press release. And nobody wants to read or believe that press release. So do not say we are excellent. Show them the proof, case studies, testimonials, awards, research papers, partnerships. They are not vanity assets, right? These are evidence, and people will trust businesses that other people already trust. The third would be teach more than you sell. Write, speak, share what you have learned. Become useful before you become promotional. I would add a fourth, which would probably be a bonus, is change the context in which people see you. And this is one of my favorite ideas from Daniel Priestley when he worked on Oversubscribed. Imagine seeing a Rolls Royce at a car show. It is surrounded by other cars. And the natural question you and me would ask is, how much does this cost compared to that one?
1: Correct.
0: Now take that Rolls Royce and put it in a different environment. Put it in a luxury boat show. Now ask the same question. Everyone who's over there is looking at multi-million dollar boats all day. Now the car becomes a very easy choice because the car has not changed. The product has not changed. The context has changed. And that context changes the perceived value. And this is a powerful lesson for any business. Being in the wrong room can make a great business look ordinary, but being in the right room can make that same business look exactly like what the market has been looking for. So don't ask yourself, am I showing up where my competitors are? You have to ask yourself, am I showing up where my customers, investors, partners, other stakeholders are already thinking about the problem that I solve? If I could leave listeners with one thought, it would be this: do not spend too much time asking, how do I get more customers? The better question you ask is, what would make the right customers choose me with confidence? Think of it like a bridge. You can build the most beautiful bridge in the world, but if people do not believe it will hold their weight, they will not cross it. And that is exactly what credibility and authority do. Capability will help you build a bridge. Credibility makes people willing to cross it. And authority will make people choose that bridge even when there are other options that they could take. That is why I think we need more meaningful conversations in media. We need things to be simplified, deconstructed, and decoded exactly like you do it. So, Muriel, the one question I think everyone should ask themselves is, what is standing between me and the growth that I want? And once you answer that honestly, you have a better chance of choosing the right path forward.
1: You know, I'm spellbound with the conversations. In fact, there are so many messages coming in for you saying, good morning, Muriel. Very insightful conversation with Melvin. Also, I think there was an individual that wanted the book that you had mentioned. You had mentioned, I think, two books, if I'm not mistaken. If you could just write that down and send that across so that I could share with our listeners as well, that would be really great.
0: Sure. We'll do that, Muriel. The books I would recommend is Simon Sinek's, any one of his books, Start With Why, where he explains the golden circle would be one. Daniel Pink's Drive, where he explains autonomy, mastery, and purpose. James Clear's Atomic Habits, where he talks about goals versus systems. And Robin Sharma's 5 a.m. Club, where he talks about what to do in that golden hour between 5 a.m. and 6 a.m.
1: You know, this has been an absolute masterclass in strategic clarity. Thank you so very much for breaking down these invisible growth traps for us today and for sharing your insights on the show. I mean, I am so glad that you took time to have this conversation with us.
0: Thank you, Muriel, and I already enjoyed the conversation. Thank you for having me.
1: You're more than welcome. We'll continue more conversations right here on Talk 100.3. All you have to do is quite literally just stay tuned.
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4: BBC News with Oliver Conway. President Zelensky of Ukraine has sacked the commander of the armed forces, Oleksandr Sirsky. The move comes days after the removal of the popular defence minister, Mykhailo Fedorov, which triggered mass protests. General Sirsky has been replaced by a younger general, Mykhailo Drapaty. France's president, Emmanuel Macron, has welcomed a parliamentary vote banning children under 15 from accessing social media. The bill also requires high schools to prohibit mobile phones. The American firm OpenAI has disclosed that its advanced artificial intelligence models independently hacked another tech company to steal information needed to pass an internal evaluation. OpenAI described it as an unprecedented security incident. The US military says it's carried out an 11th consecutive night of strikes against Iran. Iranian news agencies reported that air defences were activated over Tehran and explosions heard in Tabriz. On Tuesday, Iran threatened to escalate attacks against American and allied interests if Washington attacked its nuclear sites. President Trump has directed his administration to allow US airlines to fly directly to Lebanon for the first time in four decades. The change came after a landmark meeting with his Lebanese counterpart, Joseph Aoun, at the White House. And researchers studying chimpanzees and bonobos in African sanctuaries have found they use touch to build trust before the most competitive moment of their day, feeding time. As they waited for food, the apes touched, embraced, and sometimes kissed. Those with the most reassuring physical interactions fed peacefully. BBC News.
3: 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All in just 5 minutes. Henna Speedy Easy Hair Colour. Made in Italy. Talk 100.3. The day's agenda for the Emirates.
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1: Absolutely, I'm her and I'm here to keep you company all the way until 11 o'clock. Another hour with me, 10:08 on the dial. That's the time, at least on my screen. Hoping that you are having a fabulous day ahead and that your day looks to be very, very fruitful. If there are any conversations that you'd like me to reiterate, like today in the morning, we, you know, not just talking about why businesses fail, but we were also talking about a masterclass for a sales individuals in the industry. How a person changed the narrative for himself and, you know, how things really work. What are those nine principles that we time and again talk to you about? If you're not too sure, let me help you discover those nine principles. At least it will give you a perspective as to the way forward where this is concerned. And, you know, it made a whole lot of difference when I was reading it and I said, wow, this is something that this is a psychology that must be discovered on the radio. And it says, psychology says you can sell almost anything if you understand these nine principles. Now, well, if you are in the industry of sales and maybe you understand your knowledge is, you know, beyond excellence and much better than whatever we discuss, then please feel free to send us a message and tell me yes, no, whatever. I am open to having conversations and I love having conversations. The only way that you can get through a sticky situation or, you know, a deadlock or you've reached the end of a road is if you start having conversations to know what are the next best steps to take, right? So according to these nine tips, the first one that tops the list is solve an urgent problem before selling a desire. So people act faster when they're trying to eliminate a pressing problem and desires can often wait. So apparently, what are we discussing? According to psychology, they say that you can sell almost anything if you understand these nine sales principle. So I already discussed the first one. The second one is sell where demand already exists. It's usually easier to compete in a market with proven demand than to convince people they need something entirely new. The third one, people don't buy products, they buy better outcomes. People don't buy software, they buy growth. They don't buy a drill. They actually they buy the hole it creates. So focus on the results, not the product. People buy with emotion, then justify it with logic. So most buying decisions are driven by emotion first. Logic usually comes in later to reinforce and justify that choice. Show evidence before making big promises. So testimonials, your real stories, statistics, and case studies build credibility for more effectively than bold claims alone. The sixth one is appeal to both ambition and fear. People are motivated by what they hope to gain and by what they want to avoid losing. You can speak to both. Seventh one is perceived value matters more than price. The people willing to pay premium prices when they clearly understand the value they'll receive. The eighth one is replace vague claims with specific numbers. So concrete numbers make your message more believable because they are easier for people to understand and visualize. And the ninth and the last one is show, don't just tell, which means visuals, demonstrations, examples are proof that creates trust much faster than words alone. Now, if you are in the industry and probably you understand this better than I do, then please feel free to send me a message and, you know, give me a nod and tell me, yes, okay, I agree with this point. Maybe I don't agree with this point and I would like it in a different way, or maybe, you know, sugarcoat it in a different way, or probably present it in a different way. And believe you me, I will try and do everything possible to bring that across the board, across the airwaves to you. Right now, a couple of important links that you need to get hold of. If you're an Indian in the UAE, then this one is for you. Consular Seva in UAE.com for all your passport services, visa services, attestation services, OCI related, anything emergency. It is all here. Please request me for the link. It has just been released today in the morning, making headlines in the UAE at least, on 0586861003. Also, a while ago, we were talking to you about the best reason to get your families here. Now, UAE is saying, the government of Dubai is saying, you bring your friends and family. There is a particular link that you can nominate them on and you stand a chance to uncover about 3,000 dirhams worth of benefits, exclusive benefits, you know, in Dubai's, across Dubai's best hotels, restaurant, attractions. What are you waiting for is my question to you. We also spoke to you about UAE flight cancellations today. You know, Etihad, Emirates, what are they saying? And certainly the thing that I was talking about is a Dubai invite. That's what it's called, Dubai invite, to uncover about 3,000 dirhams. Also, if you have to apply for an Indian passport, already told you the link, and UAE NRIs are to face 31st July as a deadline. It is the ITR, income tax return deadline. So everything around this we were discussing right here onto the airwaves. Now, moving forward, again, another interesting news that I thought all you EV lovers would absolutely love. A very good morning to you and welcome once again to Daybreak with me, Muriel Deesa, only on Talk 100.3. We are part of the Fun Asia Network. Now, free EV charging in the UAE still exists. Malls, hotels and select private locations are offering it. But it's not always obvious which stations are genuinely free without turning up and finding out the hard way. Now, PlugShare is a crowdsourced map that EV drivers use to track this down alongside official networks like Diva's app nationwide. Now, it's one of the several tools drivers rely on heavily, and its usefulness depends entirely on how many people in a given area are actively using and updating it. Now let's see how it actually works, right? So setting it up. 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Signing up takes a Google or Apple account or an email and password, of course. Once registered, users can add their specific EV model, so the map filters for compatible chargers, you know, leaves reviews and photo at stations they visited and access a trip planner for longer routes. Now, how does the map work? So once open, the app centers, the app centers on your current location and shows nearby charging stations as pins on the map. Tapping a pin opens a station's listing, connector types, charging speed, and a feed of recent check-ins from other drivers as well. For example, something that is flashing onto my screen is like Dubai Mall, Fashion Avenue, parking distance 24.56 kilometers, type 2, two plugs, and this is what it is. So now filtering for, free stations, the map can be filtered by cost, narrowing results down to stations reported as free and excluding paid listings. This filter can typically be combined with connector type, so results only show free stations compatible with your specific vehicle. Very interesting, yeah. I think you need to get a download of this as well. Now, reviews over listings, this is part worth understanding before relying on it. Because the map is crowdsourced, its accuracy depends on drivers actually checking in and reporting whether a station is free, working or busy. Now, a station marked free by its host doesn't necessarily stay that way indefinitely, and listings can go stale if nobody's updated them recently. Now, it's worth reading the most recent check-ins rather than trusting a listing at face value, and checking in yourself after use helps keep it accurate for the next drivers. Very interesting. I think, it's beautiful. If you want to get a hold of this app, we'll send that to you as well. Most of the UAE charging infrastructure now charges a fee. Like, for example, Diva's network runs roughly at 0.70, dirhams per kWh for standard AC charging and 1.20 dirhams for DC charging, plus 5 dirhams VAT. And Adnox E2 G0 or E2G or Go stations operate on a similar paid basis as well. So genuinely free stations tend to be occasionally mall promotions, hotel parkings for guests as well, or newly launched chargers running introductory free periods rather than a permanent guaranteed option. Now, given how quickly that can change, cross-checking and listing against official apps like Diva, AdNoc, also before relying on it's worth the extra step. So yes, there you go. Take that extra step, start researching. Maybe if you have an EV car, this is an information that will do you good. 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My name is Mural Disa. You keep it locked to Talk 100.3. We are part of the Fun Asia Network. 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
5: Hello and welcome to The Food Chain from the BBC World Service. I'm Ruth Alexander. Today we want to know, what does a World Cup footballer eat? And here to tell us from Boston in the United States is executive chef Giulio Cacamo, who travelled to Qatar with the US team for the FIFA World Cup 2022. Giulio, thank you for being here.
6: Of course, thank you so much for having me. It's a pleasure. Thank you so much.
5: Thinking about you travelling with the US team to Qatar in 2022, how did you get a job like that?
6: So I was in El Salvador. I always had like a hotel background. So I was working for a chain hotel in El Salvador. So the team came down for a CONCACAF game and they stay at our hotel. And I just clicked with the performance director. And after that, we just continued to communicate till one day he asked me, what if we qualify for Qatar? Would you like to join us? And I was like, okay, wait a minute. Yes, I definitely wanted to. So it happens like, I would say, the right place at the right time.
5: So they had tried your food at a restaurant, at a hotel, and liked
6: it,
5: basically.
6: Absolutely. That was a big part. But not only the food. I think it was also a part of like the way you are, you know, how you can integrate to the team. I think it was really important for them because it's when you are far away from home, and you're living practically 24/7 with 50, 60 people, you want each one of them integrate really good, like a group, like a family.
5: I see. So being a team chef, it's not just about the food you're preparing. The role's much wider than that.
6: It's half. I would say like cooking like healthy food is like half of it. You know, the other half is about planning, logistic, ambience, flexibility, planning, it's all about this, you know, mostly about this. Because if you can be flexible, for example, and ready to change the schedule last minute, healthy food will make it. You know, if you're not not planning enough in advance or talking enough with the hotels in Qatar, for example, when we've been in Qatar, you won't know what expected when you're going there. So there's a lot of going on behind the scene.
5: And what was the biggest surprise for you logistically then?
6: It was my first World Cup. Never worked on a professional team, much less on a world, you know, like say in a World Cup. I would say is my biggest challenge was to fuse my background experience, hotel experience, to a performance nutrition experience. Because when you are in a hotel, you want to give like a fine dining experience. You want to give the guest the best experience ever. It doesn't matter how you reach it. You want just the food taste great and look amazing, right? When you're working for elite athletes, you want the same, because you still want the food to look amazing and taste great, but you have to be performance focused. It means that you have to work with a nutritionist, you have to compromise your creativity sometimes. Sometimes you have more space to do it. So I would say absolutely that. Like you want to give your best, but at the same time, you know that you have to, sometimes what you can give your best is not exactly what the athlete needs.
5: Is that a bit frustrating then as a chef to have to work closely with the nutritionist?
6: Absolutely not. It's fun. It could be frustrating sometimes because you want to do something and you really can't, and you understand that you cannot. But at the end, it's challenging. So, you know, I love to be challenged. So you have to find new ways to be creative. You have to find new ways to cook certain proteins or certain carbs. You have to study, understand when you can do it, when you cannot do it. What is a training day menu? What is a recovery menu? What's a match day menu? So it's really interesting. When I jumped into this world, I didn't know what to expect. And I really love to fuse my background experience with the performance nutrition one.
5: And just thinking about when you were talking about, like, you know, that you have to really be a part of the team. How were you accepted into the team? How did you make yourself a part of the family?
6: Well, that's kind of fun to say it. So that was kind of, you know, I already know the team. They already like me. I like them. I love them. Great team, great atmosphere. But I didn't know there was some kind of ritual. You have to go through it. And we were in Spain for a training camp, mid-room, everyone is in, staff, players. They closed the door, they put a chair in the middle of the mid-room, and they called me and they say, now stand up on the chair. I was like, okay, what's going on? And they start giving me all kind of strange questions, not related to football. And then I answer and I say, okay, now it's your turn to sing. I say, wait, what you mean? What do you mean it's my turn to sing? That's the ritual. Everyone has to sing a song in front of everybody when they get accepted to the team. So I didn't know what to sing. First thing come in mind, say Elvis Presley. That's the icon, one of the icon. Yeah. So it was like absolute chaos. It was really nice. Nice memories.
5: Big round of applause.
6: Big round. I mean, I hope I hear it good. Yeah.
5: So then, like, what is your first job as chef? I mean, you must be ordering in, I imagine, huge quantities of food.
6: Yeah, I mean, it's about, as I say, logistic and planning. So you work months in advance. You work on the schedule, strictly on the schedule. So you work around the game day, practically. So you have menus of match day -2, -1. You have the match day, plus one, plus two, and you're working on that. And you know already that it can change drastically. For example, in Qatar, you were expected to have training on a Thursday, and then they cancel it, and they will do it on a Friday morning. So you had all the logistics ready to cook at the training facilities, and you have to cancel it and move it to Friday, and still making sure that the food is right, and, you know, for the day, because probably it's not -2, but it's -1 match day. So it's all about logistic planning and, as I say, flexibility, because everything can turn around really quickly.
5: And what was on your team's World Cup menu? What were they eating?
6: They were eating, you know, people think that athletes eat just grilled chicken and broccoli or salmon. It's not. The people will be surprised to know that athletes eat everything as a normal person do, but in different quantities, and they know when they can eat it. There's an exact time when they can eat it, what they want, you know, practically. You have to listen to the athletes, you know, you have to gain the trust of them, because if you don't gain the trust of a player, he won't follow you. He won't follow a nutrition path, which is really important. It's about consistency, you know. It doesn't matter if you eat a healthy food, if after you go into a restaurant, they eat fried chicken, for example, you know. So it's about consistency for the player. It's about giving normality when you're away to a player. You know, you are in Qatar, you are on a completely different country, different tradition, different culture. So when they go into the rook, to the meal room, you want to give them a sense of normality. You want to give them a sense of I'm home, you know. You want to listen to them. You want to see what they like, what they don't like, their favorite food, their favorite recipe, the breakfast plate that the mom cook every day, and try to incorporate that into the meal planning. So you make them feel like, oh, this is home. I'm entering the meal room and I'm home. I can relax. I can like leave all the noises outside and this is home. I can eat, I can rest, I can talk about everything to my teammate in front. I can go to the chef and ask him something and, you know.
5: Did you ever have players come to you on the quiet and say, look, chef, please, would you just make me this special treat?
6: Oh, yeah. But I was instructed before, say, if any player come to you, tell them to go to the performance director and ask him first. So when I did that a couple of times, they test me. When I did that a couple of times, they didn't come anymore.
5: What were they asking for?
6: Sometimes dessert, like an ice cream or like a cake, or, you know, they want something sweet, which they can have, but on a certain time, specific time. Like, for example, a post-match meal, you can have a little treat, you know. On a morning breakfast, you want some a little treat, you can give a little pancakes, for example. But after that, you really have to be careful.
5: And where were you doing all the cooking? Was it all in a like a hotel kitchen, or were you having to take your catering on the move to the matches?
6: So it was on the hotel, mostly at the hotel. We had like a whole kitchen crew for us, you know, that I could work with, which was amazing. The hotel was like unbelievably good. I have no word to express how good they were. And then we were catering with the hotels to the training facilities. We were having like lunches at the training facilities. So we had to cater and the logistic, the planning, the safety, because Qatar extremely hot. You have to really be careful not to break the food chain, right? The temperature is really important. So we were really careful about that.
5: And how challenging was it for you to source all of the ingredients to make these meals that you knew would be comfort food for the players?
6: So you have to plan, you have to talk with your hotels, you have to give them a guidelines of the quality of proteins, for example, that you want, the protein of fats that you want, the quality of carbs that you want, and then you check on it. There will a lot of calls, a lot of Zoom call. It was winter time and it was Thanksgiving. So we had a Thanksgiving big celebration and we I don't know how many turkey we did.
5: So where did you get the turkeys from?
6: We imported it from the US.
5: You flew it in all that
6: way? Yeah. So we did a really nice buffet outside and it was not only the team, staff and player, but it was also the families. So I believe it was one of my favorite meals in Qatar because you really get to see everybody hints, everybody enjoying with the families, which is rare, you know, on a World Cup because you always try to be focused, right? You don't want extra, some kind of distraction from outside the team. But it was amazing. It was beautiful.
5: Yeah. Would you say that is actually quite a key part of what World Cup for footballers eat, not just like the food on the plate, but the fact that they eat together and they're eating with the wider staff and sometimes their families.
6: Absolutely. The atmosphere makes a half of it, you know, because if, as I say, if you enter on a meal room and the atmosphere is grey, everyone is upset or there's not a connection between each individual. That's why I told you before that really important that not only the way I cook, but how I integrate to the team. So they really were careful who to let in the team because they want really have not a team, a family. Everyone was family. Everyone was talking to everybody. Everyone was laughing. Everyone was making jokes. So it was really fun.
5: And what, like, how did you see your role? Was it, you know, simply to provide the best and tastiest food for the team? Or I wonder if you also had a role as maybe a kind of agony uncle. You know, you're not the coach, you're not the trainer, you're not the physio, but you're part of the team and maybe someone the players can talk to when they're feeling perhaps a long way from home.
6: Absolutely. You know, I didn't know what to expect when I first arrived in Qatar. So I was like really like focused on the food, right? And then I realized that it was not only to be focused on the food, but the main focus is the player. The player has to feel happy, has to feel as I say, home. So yeah, they were coming to me and start talking to me, where are you from, or I've been there, or where are you from, or I've been there, what's your favorite food, or oh chef, well, how you cook this, or you know, my mom cooked this kind of recipe. So talk about everything related to food and also other things. So you become, I feel like I was becoming more like a person that they can talk to. Sometimes, you know, you don't want to talk with a coach or with your trainer, so they feel like a little more relaxed to talk. Oh, let's talk with the chef. Let's have a chat with the chef, you know, so they can relax a little bit.
5: What was it like for you when you were then watching them on the match, like taking part in this huge tournament, knowing that, you know, you're the one that had fed them that morning?
6: It was unbelievable. It was, I could not believe I was there. I mean, I was pinching myself, saying it can't be possible that I'm in Qatar with US soccer team. How did this happen? It was unforgettable experience. You know, you feel proud. You feel proud for what you're doing, and they make you feel proud, which is, you know, which is really important. You know, they give you, they make you feel 100% worth each one of the team. So it's really, really important. And it was amazing. It was just Italy not being there, as we know, unfortunately. But me as an Italian being on a World Cup, it was make me proud.
5: Giulio Caccamo, thank you very much.
6: Oh, it was my pleasure.
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6: so
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4: BBC News with Oliver Conway. President Zelensky of Ukraine has sacked the commander of the armed forces, Oleksandr Sirsky. The move comes days after the removal of the popular defence minister, Mykhailo Fedorov, which triggered mass protests. General Sirsky has been replaced by a younger general, Mykhailo Drapatyi. France's president, Emmanuel Macron, has welcomed a parliamentary vote banning children under 15 from accessing social media. The bill also requires high schools to prohibit mobile phones. The American firm OpenAI has disclosed that its advanced artificial intelligence models independently hacked another tech company to steal information needed to pass an internal evaluation. OpenAI described it as an unprecedented security incident. The US military says it's carried out an 11th consecutive night of strikes against Iran. Iranian news agencies reported that air defences were activated over Tehran and explosions heard in Tabriz. On Tuesday, Iran threatened to escalate attacks against American and allied interests if Washington attacked its nuclear sites. President Trump has directed his administration to allow US airlines to fly directly to Lebanon for the first time in four decades. The change came after a landmark meeting with his Lebanese counterpart, Joseph Aoun, at the White House. And researchers studying chimpanzees and bonobos in African sanctuaries have found they use touch to build trust before the most competitive moment of their day, feeding time. As they waited for food, the apes touched, embraced and sometimes kissed. Those with the most reassuring physical interactions fed peacefully. BBC News.
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2: A very good morning to you and welcome once again to Daybreak with me, Muriel Deesa, only on Talk 100.3, part of the Fun Asia Network. I'm here to decode, every conversation, make it sound seamless on the radio and to ensure that you are loaded with information in the best possible manner. The question is, are you flying from UAE today? All right. Latest Etihad flight by Air Arabia, Air France, flight cancellations. A lot of travel advisories have coming forward. So flight operations across the UAE remain largely normal, but airlines are continuing to adjust schedules as the conflict has, is still ongoing. The biggest development on Tuesday came from Air France, which has temporarily suspended flights to Dubai and Riyadh while extending its suspension of services to Beirut, citing the evolving situation. Now, the airlines have said flights to and from Dubai International Airport, which is DXB, will remain suspended until the 27th of July, with departures from Dubai cancelled until the 28th of July. Flights to Riyadh are suspended until the 24th of July, with departures from the Saudi capital affected until the 25th of July. Services to Beirut will remain suspended until the 2nd of August. Now, Air France said passengers affected by the disruptions are being contacted directly and may cancel or postpone their journeys without additional charges, even if their flights have not been cancelled. So the airline said it continues to monitor the geopolitical situation and will come back very soon and give you an update. So the latest updates, this is what it is in a nutshell. Air France flights to Middle East. Air France flights between Paris and Riyadh are suspended until the 24th of July. Departures from Riyadh are affected until the 25th of July. Beirut suspension has been extended. Air France has extended the suspension of flights to and from Beirut until the 2nd of August, actually. Now, Dubai International Airport operating normally. So despite Air France's suspension, Dubai International Airport, which is DXB, remains fully operational. Dubai Airport CEO Paul Griffiths said that the airport is operating at pretty much full capacity. More than 6 million passengers have travelled through Dubai since the conflict has actually begun. Passengers traffic remain stronger as international airlines gradually restore services. Now, where Etihad is concerned, so Etihad Airways has cancelled the following services due to operational reasons: EY653 Abu Dhabi to Kuwait, EY654 Kuwait to Abu Dhabi. These cancellations have now been extended till the 24th of July. Bahrain flights have been cancelled. Etihad has also cancelled selected Bahrain

0: Kuwait to Abu Dhabi. These cancellations have now been extended till the 24th of July. Bahrain flights have been cancelled. Etihad has also cancelled selected Bahrain flights and services. July 21st, we had EY641, EY642, EY647, EY648. July 23rd, EY647, EY648. Passengers are advised to ensure their contact details are updated on Etihad's website to receive the latest notification. Now, what is it for Fly Dubai? So, Fly Dubai has cancelled FZ023 Emirates code share EK2016. Now, both services are scheduled between Dubai and Bahrain. US issues a worldwide travel alert as well. So, the US State Department has issued a worldwide caution for American citizens. Now, it warned that the security situation and so on and so forth has been sent to them in a list. Now, why some foreign airlines have not returned? So, according to Dubai Airport CEO Paul Griffiths, Dubai Airport itself is operating normally. Some European airlines are still affected by what really is happening. Insurance requirements have only returned of certain carriers. Then you have airlines continue using alternative flight paths through Saudi Arabia and Southern Air corridors to avoid the restricted airspace. Now, where Emirates is concerned, Dubai to Kuwait flights EK853, EK855, EK857 and EK859 have been cancelled on the 21st of July. Return flights EK854, EK856, EK858 and EK860 from Kuwait to Dubai have also been cancelled. Air Arabia following services have also been cancelled. Sharjah to Kuwait G9068, G9124 and Abu Dhabi to Kuwait 3L020 as well. Now, international airlines, UAE's flight suspensions and changes. Now, several international airlines have adjusted UAE schedules because of what really is happening. Now, if you require the entire flight status, whether it is Singapore Airlines, British Airways, Air Canada, Lufthansa Group, Swiss, that is also Cathay Pacific, KLM, then you have Air France, ITA Airways, so on and so forth. You know, we can assist you with all of that information, whether it is Wizz Air, whether it is Air Astana. And our passengers with bookings on affected airlines should check directly with carriers for refunds, rebooking or travel waiver options. Why flights are taking longer or being cancelled? Now, due to airspace restrictions and security concerns in parts of the region, some international flights are being rerouted. So travellers may experience longer flight times. Some routes may take an additional 1 to 3 hours due to detours. Flight cancellation, airlines may adjust schedules based on safety assessments. Longer connections, increased traffic at alternative airports can affect layovers and possible baggage delays as well. So routes change may also impact, you know, your baggage transfer. So what do you really need to do today before you are traveling? Passengers are advised to check their flight status directly with the airline, monitor SMS and email updates from the carrier, leave extra time to reach the airport, review the latest travel advisories if flying to destinations across the Gulf or the wider Middle East. While the vast majority of flights from the UAE continue to operate, airlines say schedules remain subject to change as they continue to monitor the evolving regional security situation as well. So that's the information we thought we'll help you out with. If you are traveling and you require furthermore me to further up on the similar information, now is the time you send in a message on 0586861003. My name is Mural Deesa. You keep it locked to Talk 100.3. We're part of the Fun Asia Network. A very good morning.
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0: A very good morning to you and welcome once again to Daybreak with me, Mural Deesa, only on Talk 100.3. We are part of the Fun Asia Network. Now, UAE NRIs, you have 10 days to ITR deadline. What is ITR? Income tax return. Now, 8 last minute filing questions that have been answered, and I think you need to get a download of this. So UAE-based Indians who need to file an Indian income tax return have until the 31st of July 2026 to submit it for income earned during 2025 and 2026 financial year. Now, the return relates to assessment year 2026 and 2027. So, India's Income Tax Department has confirmed that ITR 1, ITR 2 and ITR 3 and 4 are live on its e-filing portal. So, this is though most non-resident Indians will need. What you'll need is the ITR 2 and the ITR 3. So, waiting until the final days can prove costly if your annual information statement, that is the AIS, tax records and bank statements do not match. So capital gains

report, your rental documents, proof of time spent in India can also take longer to collect. So what are the 8 questions UAE-based NRIs should check before filing and filling all of this? Now, do I need to file an Indian tax return, which is the ITR? Now, being an NRI does not automatically remove, you know, your filing obligation. You may need to file if you're an Indian taxable income, you know, exceeds the applicable basic exemption limit. So for last year and now, which is 2025 and 2026, it was at around 250,000 rupees under the old tax regime and 400,000 rupees under the default new regime. Other filing requirements can apply even below these limits depending on your transactions and circumstances. So, you know, you should also file if you want to claim a refund of excess tax deducted at source, which is of course your TDS, then report and carry forward eligible investment or property losses, disclose taxable capital gains, you know, also correct information recorded against your PAN. Now, the higher rebate available under the can generally eliminate the NRI's tax bill in the same way. It can for a qualifying resident taxpayer though. So the Section 87A rebate applies to resident individuals. Now, the next question. What income is taxed for UAE expats? So, India primarily taxes an NRI on income received in India, deemed to be received there or arising or deemed to arise in the country. Now, Indian income that may remain taxable includes rent from property in India, interest from an NRO account or taxable deposit, capital gains from the Indian property, then your shares, your mutual funds or other assets, dividends from Indian companies, income from a business or professional activity connected to India. So money transferred from your UAE earnings to India does not become taxable merely because you are remitting it. The nature and source of the money matter. Now, the next question. How do I confirm, how to confirm I was an NRI in 2025 and 2026? Your visa or employment location does not by itself determine your Indian tax status. You must count the days you were physically present in India. So, residency rules include several conditions and special thresholds for Indian citizens and persons of Indian origins visiting the country. So your Indian income can also affect which test applies. Now, what do you have to do? Very simple. Keep copies of your passport and prepare, you know, a travel calendar covering April 1st, 2025 to March 31st, 2026. Tax professionals recommend retaining records for earlier years as some residency tests examine a wider period. Now, if extended stays, remote work from India or frequent visit place you close you are actually close then to the threshold. Verify your status before filing. A change from non-resident to resident can alter the treatment of overseas income and assets. Now, the next question. Which ITR form should an NRI use? Again, a very important question, right? So, NRIs cannot use the ITR-1, which is restricted to qualifying resident individuals. Now, most UAE or, you know, based NRIs will use one or of the two forms. Which are these? I'm telling you. The ITR-2 for individuals without income from a business or profession, it can cover your rent, your capital gains, your dividends, your interest and other eligible income. Now, what is ITR-3? This is for those individuals with income from a business or profession alongside another income. Now, do not select a form solely because it appears shorter. Using an ineligible form can make the return defective and delay the processing. The income tax department's AY 2026 to 2027 guidance for non-residents confirms the applicability of ITR-2 and ITR-3. So when you are filling the form, select either you choose an ITR-2 or ITR-3. Now, what documents should I collect? So start with your PAN. Right? Your passport, UAE residence, a visa, the Emirates ID, Indian bank details. You will also need records supporting each source of Indian income and every deduction claimed. Now, you've got to check these documents. So please take a note of this. If you want, we can send you the information. One is AIS and taxpayer information summary. Then Form 26AS, now listed as Form 168 under the revised framework. TDS certificates includes Form 16 and Form 16A were applicable. Your NRO, NRE,
FCNR and other bank statements, bank and fixed deposit interest certificates, rental agreements, rent receipts and municipal tax records, home loan interest certificates, capital gains statements from brokers, mutual fund platforms, then you have property purchase and sale documents, proof of eligible insurance, medical and other deductions, details of unlisted shares and Indian company that you have any kind of saying in it, also records of days spent in India. Now compare the AIS form and the 26AS and your own records instead of copying, pre-filled figures without checking them, please. The AIS may include interest, dividends, security transactions, remittance data reported by financial institutions as well. The next question, what to do if AIS or form 26AS is wrong? Now, do not ignore a mismatch simply because the return is pre-filled. Compare the entries with the bank statements, broker reports, sale documents, TDS certificates. You can submit feedback through the AIS section of the tax portal if an entry is duplicated, incorrect or wrong in the year. So filling with an unexplained difference can delay a refund or trigger a tax query. So be very careful. Now, what happens if I miss the July 31st deadline? Thank you. This is coming in from Akriti. You've sent this message and I'm going to address your question right now. You may still be able to file a belated return beyond the date that's called, but late filing can carry a fee of up to 5,000 rupees. Now, the maximum is 1,000 rupees if total income does not exceed 500,000. Interest may also apply where tax remains unpaid. Missing the due date can prevent you from carrying forward certain losses, including, some capital losses for adjustments against future gains. It can also delay a refund. The next question, is filing enough, or filling all the details enough, or must I e-verify the return? So submitting the form is not the final step. Yes, it's not. You must verify the return for it to become valid. The Income Tax Department requires verification within 30 days of filing. Available methods can include your Aadhaar OTP, electronic verification code, net banking or a digital signature, depending on your eligibility and account setup. Now, an NRI unable to use your electronic verification can sign the ITRV acknowledgement and send it to the Centralized Processing Center in Bengaluru within the prescribed period. But before submitting, make one final check. Did you choose the assessment year 2026 and 2027? Did you declare your correct residential status? Did you use ITR2 or ITR3 as applicable? Do the IS and Form 26AS and TDS certificates match? Did you report all Indian bank interest and capital gains? Is your Indian refund account active and pre-validated? Did you pay anything remaining self-assessment tax? If you've paid anything, have you completed e-verification? Now, the Income Tax Department lists 31st July 2026 as the deadline for the year of 2026 and 2027 returns covered by this due date. Now, it supports lines which operates around the clock, from July 25th until the 11:59 p.m. Indian time on the 31st of July. So please, if you didn't know about this, now is the time. You start sending me messages. Just write Income Tax. We'll send you all the details on 0586861003. My name is Mural D. So you keep it locked to Talk 100.3. We are part of the Fun Asia Network. A very good morning to you. Absolutely, 10:56 on the dial it is, which means it is time for me to bow out from the show. But hoping that you've made most of it, all the conversations we've brought forward, believe you me, it's only done in light for your benefit, whilst others, might engage you in a lot of entertainment. And I'm sure there's no dearth of it. There's so much of entertainment that we have around, be it your social media, be it other things that would grab your attention. But I believe educating yourself in the best possible manner and upgrading yourself also is imperative. And that's why the guests that come onto the show, the expert opinions that come onto the show are only done in your light, in your favor. So please, if there's anything, any conversation that, for example, has been weighing you down and you want an answer for it, right? Or maybe you've read a quote, maybe you've heard a story and you were like, okay, this would make for a brilliant radio content. Send that to me. Let me have a look at it.
let me kind of wait and see the kind of professionals we have to give us a nod in that direction. At the end of the day, you only learn from experience, all right? No matter what people say, books can teach you only so much, but you know, practicality in life with a people who have turned their hair gray in under the sun are the ones that can impart that knowledge. Now, what you do out of it is something I leave in your hands. But a couple of links again, once again, before I take your leave. Consularseva in UAE.com, very important for you to get a hold of that. Also, visit Dubai. And if you don't have this link, you really need to. This is all courtesy government of Dubai, and they have issued a best reason to visit the country. You can bring your loved ones to the city, call your home before 31st October, and unlock exclusive benefits for Dubai's best hotels, restaurant attractions. You need that list. It's about 3,000 dirhams. It's huge. You can ask me for that as well. I'll take your leave today, and I'll see you tomorrow. Chin up and keep that smile on. You make a whole lot of difference to me. Thank you for partaking in today's show, for all the messages coming in. Thank you going out to Arun. Thank you going out to Kashif. Thank you going out to Abdul. Thank you going out to Samira. Thank you very, very much for the ones that have been sending me messages saying we absolutely are loving the show. Thank you. Really means a lot to me. You mean a lot to me. And even if you're a silent listener, you still matter the whole world to me. As long as you're listening, as long as I have those two pairs of ears listening in, I think I've made my point pretty clear. I'll see you tomorrow. Take good care. Have yourself a great day ahead. Bye.

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2: BBC News with Oliver Conway. President Zelensky of Ukraine has sacked the commander of the armed forces, Oleksandr Sirsky. The move comes days after the removal of the popular defence minister, Mykhailo Fedorov, which triggered mass protests. General Sirsky has been replaced by a younger general, Mykhailo Drapatyi. France's president, Emmanuel Macron, has welcomed a parliamentary vote banning children under 15 from accessing social media. The bill also requires high schools to prohibit mobile phones. The American firm OpenAI has disclosed that its advanced artificial intelligence models independently hacked another tech company to steal information needed to pass an internal evaluation. OpenAI described it as an unprecedented security incident. The US military says it's carried out an 11th consecutive night of strikes against Iran. Iranian news agencies reported that air defences were activated over Tehran and explosions heard in Tabriz. On Tuesday, Iran threatened to escalate attacks against American and allied interests if Washington attacked its nuclear sites. President Trump has directed his administration to allow US airlines to fly directly to Lebanon for the first time in four decades. The change came after a landmark meeting with his Lebanese counterpart, Joseph Aoun, at the White House. And researchers studying chimpanzees and bonobos in African sanctuaries have found they use touch to build trust before the most competitive moment of their day, feeding time. As they waited for food, the apes touched, embraced, and sometimes kissed. Those with the most reassuring physical interactions fed peacefully. BBC News.
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1: BBC News with Oliver Conway. President Zelensky of Ukraine has sacked the commander of the armed forces, Oleksandr Sirsky. The move comes days after the removal of the popular defence minister, Mykhailo Fedorov, which triggered mass protests. General Sirsky has been replaced by a younger general, Mykhailo Drapatyi. France's president, Emmanuel Macron, has welcomed a parliamentary vote banning children under 15 from accessing social media. The bill also requires high schools to prohibit mobile phones. The American firm OpenAI has disclosed that its advanced artificial intelligence models independently hacked another tech company to steal information needed to pass an internal evaluation. OpenAI described it as an unprecedented security incident. The US military says it's carried out an 11th consecutive night of strikes against Iran. Iranian news agencies reported that air defences were activated over Tehran and explosions heard in Tabriz. On Tuesday, Iran threatened to escalate attacks against American and allied interests if Washington attacked its nuclear sites. President Trump has directed his administration to allow US airlines to fly directly to Lebanon for the first time in four decades. The change came after a landmark meeting with his Lebanese counterpart, Joseph Aoun, at the White House. And researchers studying chimpanzees and bonobos in African sanctuaries have found they use touch to build trust before the most competitive moment of their day, feeding time. As they waited for food, the apes touched, embraced, and sometimes kissed. Those with the most reassuring physical interactions fed peacefully. BBC News.
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2: From the sports desk, this is Muriel Deesa. In football, midfielder Enzo Fernandez has claimed Argentina represented their nation in the best possible way during the World Cup, despite ugly scenes during and after the final loss to Spain. Fernandez was sent off late in normal time to two yellow cards, and Spain won 1-0 after extra time on Sunday in New Jersey. His first booking was for showing dissent towards Slovenian referee, and Fernandez was later dismissed for catching Kubarsi with a challenge that sent the defender cartwheeling in the air. While the match ended with ugly scenes broadcast around the world, questions remain over what happened behind closed doors prior to kickoff. There has been widespread speculations on social media about what was said in the Argentina dressing room before the game, including whether Lionel Messi informed the teammates that the final would be his last match for the side. In tennis, Stefano Tsitsipas has won the first ATP title in 16 months after defeating Rafael in the Swiss Open final. The former world number 3 and two-time Grand Slam finalist overcame the Belgian 6-4, 6-7, 6-3 to claim the 13th ATP title of his career. Tsitsipas's last title was the Dubai Open in March 2025, where he beat Felix in straight sets. In Formula One, Mercedes' Kimi Antonelli re-established the comfortable championship lead that had been eroded in the past three races with victory in the Belgian Grand Prix, while teammate George Russell crashed out. The Italian fought back from losing position during a virtual safety car period to catch and pass Ferrari's Charles Leclerc for his sixth win in 10 races this season. George, meanwhile, was taken out in a collision with Ferrari's Lewis Hamilton on the opening lap and dropped to third place in the standings, 50 points behind Antonelli. Hamilton was re-promoted to second place in the championship, 5 points ahead of Russell with the fourth place finish. Red Bull's Max Verstappen took the final podium place. In cricket, the Women's T20 World Cup created unprecedented visibility for the women's game, according to the tournament's director. Beth Bartlett, the outgoing England and Wales Cricket Board's director of professional women's cricket, said that the event hosted by England and won by Australia had broken records for in-stadium attendance and broadcast audiences. She spoke as she was awarded a degree external by the University of Essex for her efforts to grow the women's game. Meanwhile, India's short tour of Zimbabwe is a chance for Shreyas Iyer to come into his own T20 international captain following twin series losses in Ireland and England. Equally intriguing will be the performance of India's top order, Sanju Samson, against a much improved home team. The series will also give us a sneak peek into India's new look, four-pronged pace attack. And that's all from the sports desk with me, Muriel Deesa, only on Talk 100.3, part of the Funasia Network.
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1: BBC News with Oliver Conway. President Zelensky of Ukraine has sacked the commander of the armed forces, Oleksandr Sirsky. The move comes days after the removal of the popular defence minister, Mykhailo Fedorov, which triggered mass protests. General Sirsky has been replaced by a younger general, Mykhailo Drapatyi. France's president, Emmanuel Macron, has welcomed a parliamentary vote banning children under 15 from accessing social media. The bill also requires high schools to prohibit mobile phones. The American firm OpenAI has disclosed that its advanced artificial intelligence models independently hacked another tech company to steal information needed to pass an internal evaluation. OpenAI described it as an unprecedented security incident. The US military says it's carried out an 11th consecutive night of strikes against Iran. Iranian news agencies reported that air defences were activated over Tehran and explosions heard in Tabriz. On Tuesday, Iran threatened to escalate attacks against American and allied interests if Washington attacked its nuclear sites. President Trump has directed his administration to allow US airlines to fly directly to Lebanon for the first time in four decades. The change came after a landmark meeting with his Lebanese counterpart, Joseph Aoun, at the White House. And researchers studying chimpanzees and bonobos in African sanctuaries have found they use touch to build trust before the most competitive moment of their day, feeding time. As they waited for food, the apes touched, embraced, and sometimes kissed. Those with the most reassuring physical interactions fed peacefully. BBC News.
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1: BBC News with Oliver Conway. President Zelensky of Ukraine has sacked the commander of the armed forces, Oleksandr Sirsky. The move comes days after the removal of the popular defence minister, Mykhailo Fedorov, which triggered mass protests. General Sirsky has been replaced by a younger general, Mykhailo Drapatyi. France's president, Emmanuel Macron, has welcomed a parliamentary vote banning children under 15 from accessing social media. The bill also requires high schools to prohibit mobile phones. The American firm OpenAI has disclosed that its advanced artificial intelligence models independently hacked another tech company to steal information needed to pass an internal evaluation. OpenAI described it as an unprecedented security incident. The US military says it's carried out an 11th consecutive night of strikes against Iran. Iranian news agencies reported that air defences were activated over Tehran and explosions heard in Tabriz. On Tuesday, Iran threatened to escalate attacks against American and allied interests if Washington attacked its nuclear sites. President Trump has directed his administration to allow US airlines to fly directly to Lebanon for the first time in four decades. The change came after a landmark meeting with his Lebanese counterpart, Joseph Aoun, at the White House. And researchers studying chimpanzees and bonobos in African sanctuaries have found they use touch to build trust before the most competitive moment of their day, feeding time. As they waited for food, the apes touched, embraced, and sometimes kissed. Those with the most reassuring physical interactions fed peacefully. BBC News.
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2: BBC News with Lisa Costello. The Ukrainian chief of staff, sacked by President Zelensky, has been defending his record as he leaves office. General Oleksandr Syrsky said his forces had liberated 700 square kilometres of territory from Russian occupation so far this year, and that the army remained on the offensive. Ukraine has carried out fresh strikes against logistics hubs belonging to Russia's biggest online retailer, Wildberries. President Volodymyr Zelensky said they have been involved in providing the Russian army with drone components. US media reports say the Trump administration has reached a broad nuclear agreement with Saudi Arabia, with an announcement expected soon. The deal could lead to the Saudis enriching their own fuel for nuclear reactors. The Austrian house where Adolf Hitler was born will be officially inaugurated as a police station later today. Outside the building, a stone reads, "Fascism, never again." Researchers studying chimpanzees and bonobos in African sanctuaries have found they use touch to build trust before the most competitive moment of their day, feeding time. Scientists believe the physical contact helps promote social harmony during feeding. BBC News.
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1: BBC News with Lisa Costello. The Ukrainian chief of staff, sacked by President Zelensky, has been defending his record as he leaves office. General Oleksandr Syrsky said his forces had liberated 700 square kilometres of territory from Russian occupation so far this year, and that the army remained on the offensive. Ukraine has carried out fresh strikes against logistics hubs belonging to Russia's biggest online retailer, Wildberries. President Volodymyr Zelensky said they had been involved in providing the Russian army with drone components. US media reports say the Trump administration has reached a broad nuclear agreement with Saudi Arabia, with an announcement expected soon. The deal could lead to the Saudis enriching their own fuel for nuclear reactors. The Austrian house where Adolf Hitler was born will be officially inaugurated as a police station later today. Outside the building, a stone reads, "Fascism, never again." Researchers studying chimpanzees and bonobos in African sanctuaries have found they use touch to build trust before the most competitive moment of their day, feeding time. Scientists believe the physical contact helps promote social harmony during feeding. BBC News.
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2: BBC News with Lisa Costello. The Ukrainian chief of staff sacked by President Zelensky has been defending his record as he leaves office. General Oleksandr Syrsky said his forces had liberated 700 square kilometres of territory from Russian occupation so far this year and that the army remained on the offensive. Ukraine has carried out fresh strikes against logistics hubs belonging to Russia's biggest online retailer, Wildberries. President Volodymyr Zelensky said they had been involved in providing the Russian army with drone components. US media reports say the Trump administration has reached a broad nuclear agreement with Saudi Arabia, with an announcement expected soon. The deal could lead to the Saudis enriching their own fuel for nuclear reactors. The Austrian house where Adolf Hitler was born will be officially inaugurated as a police station later today. Outside the building, a stone reads, "Fascism, never again." Researchers studying chimpanzees and bonobos in African sanctuaries have found they use touch to build trust before the most competitive moment of their day, feeding time. Scientists believe the physical contact helps promote social harmony during feeding. BBC News.
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1: BBC News with Lisa Costello. The Ukrainian chief of staff, sacked by President Zelensky, has been defending his record as he leaves office. General Oleksandr Syrsky said his forces had liberated 700 square kilometres of territory from Russian occupation so far this year, and that the army remained on the offensive. Ukraine has carried out fresh strikes against logistics hubs belonging to Russia's biggest online retailer, Wildberries. President Volodymyr Zelensky said they had been involved in providing the Russian army with drone components. US media reports say the Trump administration has reached a broad nuclear agreement with Saudi Arabia, with an announcement expected soon. The deal could lead to the Saudis enriching their own fuel for nuclear reactors. The Austrian house where Adolf Hitler was born will be officially inaugurated as a police station later today. Outside the building, a stone reads, "Fascism, never again." Researchers studying chimpanzees and bonobos in African sanctuaries have found they use touch to build trust before the most competitive moment of their day, feeding time. Scientists believe the physical contact helps promote social harmony during feeding. BBC News.
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1: BBC News with Lisa Costello. The Ukrainian chief of staff sacked by President Zelensky has been defending his record as he leaves office. General Oleksandr Syrsky said his forces had liberated 700 square kilometres of territory from Russian occupation so far this year and that the army remained on the offensive. Ukraine has carried out fresh strikes against logistics hubs belonging to Russia's biggest online retailer, Wildberries. President Volodymyr Zelensky said they have been involved in providing the Russian army with drone components. US media reports say the Trump administration has reached a broad nuclear agreement with Saudi Arabia, with an announcement expected soon. The deal could lead to the Saudis enriching their own fuel for nuclear reactors. The Austrian house where Adolf Hitler was born will be officially inaugurated as a police station later today. Outside the building, a stone reads, "Fascism, never again." Researchers studying chimpanzees and bonobos in African sanctuaries have found they use touch to build trust before the most competitive moment of their day, feeding time. Scientists believe the physical contact helps promote social harmony during feeding. BBC News.
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1: BBC News with Lisa Costello. The Ukrainian chief of staff sacked by President Zelensky has been defending his record as he leaves office. General Oleksandr Syrsky said his forces had liberated 700 square kilometres of territory from Russian occupation so far this year and that the army remained on the offensive. Ukraine has carried out fresh strikes against logistics hubs belonging to Russia's biggest online retailer, Wildberries. President Volodymyr Zelensky said they have been involved in providing the Russian army with drone components. US media reports say the Trump administration has reached a broad nuclear agreement with Saudi Arabia, with an announcement expected soon. The deal could lead to the Saudis enriching their own fuel for nuclear reactors. The Austrian house where Adolf Hitler was born will be officially inaugurated as a police station later today. Outside the building, a stone reads, "Fascism, never again." Researchers studying chimpanzees and bonobos in African sanctuaries have found they use touch to build trust before the most competitive moment of their day, feeding time. Scientists believe the physical contact helps promote social harmony during feeding. BBC News.
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2: BBC News with Lisa Costello. The Ukrainian chief of staff sacked by President Zelensky has been defending his record as he leaves office. General Oleksandr Syrsky said his forces had liberated 700 square kilometres of territory from Russian occupation so far this year and that the army remained on the offensive. Ukraine has carried out fresh strikes against logistics hubs belonging to Russia's biggest online retailer, Wildberries. President Volodymyr Zelensky said they have been involved in providing the Russian army with drone components. US media reports say the Trump administration has reached a broad nuclear agreement with Saudi Arabia, with an announcement expected soon. The deal could lead to the Saudis enriching their own fuel for nuclear reactors. The Austrian house where Adolf Hitler was born will be officially inaugurated as a police station later today. Outside the building, a stone reads, "Fascism, never again." Researchers studying chimpanzees and bonobos in African sanctuaries have found they use touch to build trust before the most competitive moment of their day, feeding time. Scientists believe the physical contact helps promote social harmony during feeding. BBC News.
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1: BBC News with Lisa Costello. The Ukrainian chief of staff sacked by President Zelensky has been defending his record as he leaves office. General Oleksandr Syrsky said his forces had liberated 700 square kilometres of territory from Russian occupation so far this year and that the army remained on the offensive. Ukraine has carried out fresh strikes against logistics hubs belonging to Russia's biggest online retailer, Wildberries. President Volodymyr Zelensky said they had been involved in providing the Russian army with drone components. US media reports say the Trump administration has reached a broad nuclear agreement with Saudi Arabia, with an announcement expected soon. The deal could lead to the Saudis enriching their own fuel for nuclear reactors. The Austrian house where Adolf Hitler was born will be officially inaugurated as a police station later today. Outside the building, a stone reads, "Fascism, never again." Researchers studying chimpanzees and bonobos in African sanctuaries have found they use touch to build trust before the most competitive moment of their day, feeding time. Scientists believe the physical contact helps promote social harmony during feeding. BBC News.
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2: BBC News with Lisa Costello. The Ukrainian chief of staff sacked by President Zelensky has been defending his record as he leaves office. General Oleksandr Syrsky said his forces had liberated 700 square kilometres of territory from Russian occupation so far this year and that the army remained on the offensive. Ukraine has carried out fresh strikes against logistics hubs belonging to Russia's biggest online retailer, Wildberries. President Volodymyr Zelensky said they had been involved in providing the Russian army with drone components. US media reports say the Trump administration has reached a broad nuclear agreement with Saudi Arabia, with an announcement expected soon. The deal could lead to the Saudis enriching their own fuel for nuclear reactors. The Austrian house where Adolf Hitler was born will be officially inaugurated as a police station later today. Outside the building, a stone reads, "Fascism, never again." Researchers studying chimpanzees and bonobos in African sanctuaries have found they use touch to build trust before the most competitive moment of their day, feeding time. Scientists believe the physical contact helps promote social harmony during feeding. BBC News.
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1: BBC News with Moira Alderson. The sacked Ukrainian commander-in-chief has defended his battlefield record, saying his forces were again on the offensive. He also highlighted the liberation of 700 square kilometres of territory from Russian occupation so far this year. President Zelensky praised General Oleksandr Syrsky's record. The World Health Organization says the number of fatalities from the current Ebola outbreak in the Democratic Republic of Congo and Uganda has now climbed above 1,000. There's currently no vaccine for the virus, although several are in development. The United States is expected to announce a landmark deal with Saudi Arabia later today that would help establish a civilian nuclear program in the kingdom. Nuclear cooperation between the two allies has been under discussion for years. Opposition politicians in India have disrupted proceedings in Parliament to demand a debate on a police crackdown during a student march in Delhi on Monday. Dozens of people were injured during the protest. Officials in Japan have described the extreme heat gripping the country as a disaster. In some areas, nighttime lows are expected to remain around 30 degrees. Heatstroke alerts have been issued across most of Japan, with searing weather expected to continue into next week. And the American jazz musician Plas Johnson, whose tenor saxophone helped bring alive the famous theme tune for the Pink Panther films, has died at the age of 94. BBC News.
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1: BBC News with Moira Alderson. The sacked Ukrainian commander-in-chief has defended his battlefield record, saying his forces were again on the offensive. He also highlighted the liberation of 700 square kilometres of territory from Russian occupation so far this year. President Zelensky praised General Oleksandr Syrsky's record. The World Health Organization says the number of fatalities from the current Ebola outbreak in the Democratic Republic of Congo and Uganda has now climbed above 1,000. There's currently no vaccine for the virus, although several are in development. The United States is expected to announce a landmark deal with Saudi Arabia later today that would help establish a civilian nuclear program in the kingdom. Nuclear cooperation between the two allies has been under discussion for years. Opposition politicians in India have disrupted proceedings in Parliament to demand a debate on a police crackdown during a student march in Delhi on Monday. Dozens of people were injured during the protest. Officials in Japan have described the extreme heat gripping the country as a disaster. In some areas, nighttime lows are expected to remain around 30 degrees. Heatstroke alerts have been issued across most of Japan, with searing weather expected to continue into next week. And the American jazz musician Plas Johnson, whose tenor saxophone helped bring alive the famous theme tune for the Pink Panther films, has died at the age of 94. BBC News.
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1: Talk 100.3. So

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1: BBC News with Moira Alderson. The sacked Ukrainian commander-in-chief has defended his battlefield record, saying his forces were again on the offensive. He also highlighted the liberation of 700 square kilometres of territory from Russian occupation so far this year. President Zelensky praised General Oleksandr Syrsky's record. The World Health Organization says the number of fatalities from the current Ebola outbreak in the Democratic Republic of Congo and Uganda has now climbed above 1,000. There's currently no vaccine for the virus, although several are in development. The United States is expected to announce a landmark deal with Saudi Arabia later today that would help establish a civilian nuclear program in the kingdom. Nuclear cooperation between the two allies has been under discussion for years. Opposition politicians in India have disrupted proceedings in Parliament to demand a debate on a police crackdown during a student march in Delhi on Monday. Dozens of people were injured during the protest. Officials in Japan have described the extreme heat gripping the country as a disaster. In some areas, nighttime lows are expected to remain around 30 degrees. Heatstroke alerts have been issued across most of Japan, with searing weather expected to continue into next week. And the American jazz musician Plas Johnson, whose tenor saxophone helped bring alive the famous theme tune for the Pink Panther films, has died at the age of 94. BBC News.
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1: BBC News with Moira Alderson. The sacked Ukrainian commander-in-chief has defended his battlefield record, saying his forces were again on the offensive. He also highlighted the liberation of 700 square kilometres of territory from Russian occupation so far this year. President Zelensky praised General Oleksandr Syrsky's record. The World Health Organization says the number of fatalities from the current Ebola outbreak in the Democratic Republic of Congo and Uganda has now climbed above 1,000. There's currently no vaccine for the virus, although several are in development. The United States is expected to announce a landmark deal with Saudi Arabia later today that would help establish a civilian nuclear program in the kingdom. Nuclear cooperation between the two allies has been under discussion for years. Opposition politicians in India have disrupted proceedings in Parliament to demand a debate on a police crackdown during a student march in Delhi on Monday. Dozens of people were injured during the protest. Officials in Japan have described the extreme heat gripping the country as a disaster. In some areas, nighttime lows are expected to remain around 30 degrees. Heatstroke alerts have been issued across most of Japan, with searing weather expected to continue into next week. And the American jazz musician Plas Johnson, whose tenor saxophone helped bring alive the famous theme tune for the Pink Panther films, has died at the age of 94. BBC News.
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1: BBC News with Moira Alderson. The sacked Ukrainian commander-in-chief has defended his battlefield record, saying his forces were again on the offensive. He also highlighted the liberation of 700 square kilometres of territory from Russian occupation so far this year. President Zelensky praised General Oleksandr Syrsky's record. The World Health Organization says the number of fatalities from the current Ebola outbreak in the Democratic Republic of Congo and Uganda has now climbed above 1,000. There's currently no vaccine for the virus, although several are in development. The United States is expected to announce a landmark deal with Saudi Arabia later today that would help establish a civilian nuclear program in the kingdom. Nuclear cooperation between the two allies has been under discussion for years. Opposition politicians in India have disrupted proceedings in Parliament to demand a debate on a police crackdown during a student march in Delhi on Monday. Dozens of people were injured during the protest. Officials in Japan have described the extreme heat gripping the country as a disaster. In some areas, nighttime lows are expected to remain around 30 degrees. Heatstroke alerts have been issued across most of Japan, with searing weather expected to continue into next week. And the American jazz musician Plas Johnson, whose tenor saxophone helped bring alive the famous theme tune for the Pink Panther films, has died at the age of 94. BBC News.
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